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0: Hello, my cemeterians. This is the Groovy Grave Creeper, your delightful host of Cemetery Go-Go, heard here on WBGU 88.1 FM every Friday night at 11 p.m., where we play the ghouliest hits from the grave to get your bloodletting and your freak beat on. 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
1: 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I'm Talon with your 60-second update. Universities across the country are facing financial crisis amidst shrinking high school graduate classes and a decrease in university enrollment. While hardship looms for universities across the country, many schools in Ohio are among the worst, though BGSU has quite the opposite effect, bolstering great success as of late. Since 2007, a demographic shift in the United States began a slow cycle of declining birth rates. The decline in the number of children being born has not only has an effect on colleges across the U.S., but the economy as a whole. In the same reports, experts say more than one college a week closes their doors as of 2025. For the full story, visit bgfalconmedia.com. That's all for this 60-second news update on 88.1 FM. I'm Talon.
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1: 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I'm Talon with your 60-second update. Universities across the country are facing financial crisis amidst shrinking high school graduate classes and a decrease in university enrollment. While hardship looms for universities across the country, many schools in Ohio are among the worst, though BGSU has quite the opposite effect, bolstering great success as of late. Since 2007, a demographic shift in the United States began a slow cycle of declining birth rates. The decline in the number of children being born has not only has an effect on colleges across the U.S., but the economy as a whole. In the same reports, experts say more than one college a week closes their doors as of 2025. For the full story, visit bgfalconmedia.com. That's all for this 60-second news update on 88.1 FM. I'm Talon.
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1: 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I'm Andrew Smith with your 60-second news update. Parking remains a significant student concern due to continuing growth in enrollment. This summer, the university successfully completed renovations of two lots. Lot 8, a commuter parking lot behind Falcon Heights, added approximately 100 new spots. And Lot 12, a residential parking lot near the Perry Fieldhouse, added 126 new spots. BGSU trustees approved $14.4 million in renovations for Hayes Hall. The hall currently hosts various academic departments, administration offices, and student support services. That's all for this 60-second news update on 88.1 FM. I'm Andrew Smith.
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0: 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And it's
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1: Hello, thanks for listening to WBGU Bowling Green, Northwest Ohio's community radio. I'm Andrew Smith with your 60-second news update. BGSU football quarterback battle is over for now, as head coach Eddie George announced that Jay Castanton, a former QB for the Division II Assumption Greyhounds, will start for the Falcons in their season opener against Tarleton State on Saturday, September 5th. Castanton joins the Falcons after a highly productive tenure at Assumption, where he played in 22 games across three seasons. Most notably, Castanton was named the Northeastern 10 Conference's Most Valuable Player in 2025, where he threw a conference-best 1,974 yards and 19 touchdowns. That's all for this 60-second news update on 88.1 FM. I'm Andrew Smith.
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0: Hi, I'm Trina Lisa Vering. I'm a singer and songwriter from Copenhagen, Denmark. I have a very important message for y'all. 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
1: Hello, this is Ted Hazelman, Superintendent of Bowling Green City Schools. 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Bowling Green City Schools earned a 4.5 out of 5 stars on the Ohio School Report Card rating for the second straight year. We also received a State Momentum Award for Student Growth, one of only 7 school districts statewide who was recognized for that award. This has been your Bowling Green City Schools Quality Profile Moment. To learn more about Bowling Green City Schools, please visit our website, sign up for our e-newsletter, and follow us on Facebook, X, and YouTube.
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0: 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It opened in 2011 as a state-of-the-art venue for athletic events, concerts, and student activities. 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
1: 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I'm Talon with your 60-second news update. Carol Schmidhorst, wife of Alan Schmidhorst, passed away on May 11, 2026. Schmidhorst was 86 when she passed and is survived by husband Alan and daughters Lycia and Patricia. Carol Schmidhorst was from Columbus Grove, Ohio, before moving and residing in Lima, Ohio. She's remembered for many philanthropic efforts throughout the state, including Lima, Cincinnati, and Bowling Green. For the full story, visit bgfalconmedia.com. That's all for this 60-second news update on 88.1 FM. I'm Talon.
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1: 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That same person also found dead dragons by the dozens. 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
1: 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I'm Brennan with your 60-second news update. New for the 2026-27 academic year at Bowling Green State University is the introduction of Grubhub to campus. 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

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I can't seem to get a nickel or a dime for a cup of coffee. 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

0: This hour of programming on WBGU is brought to you by the Stroh Center. 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
1: 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I'm Cole with your 60-second news update, and we are talking about the Farmers Market in downtown Bowling Green. 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

0: The one and only Ray Charles getting us started on a Monday edition of The Morning Show. Good morning. Good to be back with you as we start another broadcast day and another broadcast week here at 88.1 FM Clint Core for the Dave Horger Media Production Studio on the campus of Bowling Green State University in Bowling Green, Ohio. 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Good morning. It is the, today we start the last full week of September, right? September the 21st of 2026. Good to have you along for the ride this morning. 62 degrees on the outside, headed up to a high today of, 64 or so. Is that right? Well, just a couple degrees to go to reach our maximum high today. Overcast skies and a 60% chance of some showers. Winds will be out of the northeast off the lake today at 5 to 15 miles an hour. Overnight low tonight under cloudy skies, low of 55, and tomorrow not much better. Overcast skies and a 20% chance of some showers, just slight chance of showers. It's going to be a bit breezier as well on Tuesday, though. The winds at 15 to 25 to 30 miles an hour on Tuesday, and a high of 63 degrees once again. 62 on Wednesday with another overcast day, and a high of, 63 and 30% chance of showers, and then Thursday into homecoming weekend here on the campus of Bowling Green State University. The clouds will part, the sun will come out, and it's going to be a nice Thursday and into the weekend, according to the folks in the know, and I'm not going to argue with that. We'll take it. Sunshine in 64 on Thursday, Friday 65 and sunshine, Saturday sunshine in 68 and 71 degrees, and sunny on Sunday. Sounds glorious. 62 now here on the campus at Bowling Green State University in Bowling Green, Ohio. By the way, a reminder that the city of Bowling Green is starting a brush collection today. Hopefully you get out, even if it meant getting out into the rain, as I did yesterday between showers, and drug a pile of brush out there. Just the first of more I have to add to the pile if I get an opportunity to before the truck comes today. They do that pickup not by trash collection, but by ward is the way they do it. So typically start, I believe, over Ward 1 and work their way around the city. So if you're, as I am on the west side, for example, that means I'm in Ward 4, so they may not get to me for a couple more days. I may make the pile a little bit bigger if I can get out there between some scattered showers today and tonight and even tomorrow. Second chance coming up is in October. If you haven't got that done and you notice the neighbors have got their piles building and you haven't got around to it yet, well, we got a pickup of brush coming up in October, but then we transition into leaves. Yeah, that time of year, huh? What's going on this morning, you ask? Well, Clint, let's see. We've got our Wood County Hospital update for you, as we typically do. We'll talk with Stan Kroducki about much happening, including how to keep kids safe on the roads, the right car seat. There's a car fit event that's happening on Saturday, September the 26th. We'll ask Stan about that, and also they've been posting about their environmental services department there at the Wood County Health Department, doing great work there. Clean, safe, and welcoming environment does not happen by accident. The result of hard work, attention to detail, and commitment of the Wood County Hospital's environmental services team. They saluted those folks just this past week, and we'll talk with Stan about that as well and more. Mr. Stan Kroducki, the President and Chief Executive Officer of your Wood County Hospital, regular guest of ours, usually starts a week of interviews around 7:30 or so. And our dear friend Faith Olson Elsie is going to be stopping by in the 8 o'clock hour this morning. Probably bring me cookies. She always does, and I don't mind that too much, I got to tell you. But that's not why she's coming in. She's coming in because there's a Red Cross blood drive happening this Saturday as you get into homecoming activities, whatever your next weekend may hold for you. Hope you can find some time on September the 26th between 9 a.m. and 3 p.m. to stop by the blood drive being held at First Christian Church. That is also, I believe, rumor has it, that's our dear friend Faith's birthday as well. So you can go out there, wish her a happy birthday. She can have some homemade soup, I believe, for folks on that date. And obviously the goal there is to give the gift of life. We'll talk about that with Faith this morning in our 8 o'clock hour. Today, you're also going to hear from, oh my gosh, let's see, Eddie George, our head football coach. You'll hear from Alex Del Piombo, the volleyball coach. You're going to hear from, a lot of different folks in our sportscast, including the Browns head football coach. Something really remarkable happened yesterday, if you didn't get a chance to see it, despite a delay because of some weather. I chuckle because, you know, you wonder sometimes if even the gods are picking on the Browns, don't you? They had a lead late in that game, only 2 minutes left, and then they had a rain delay down in Tampa Bay, lightning and stuff that was happening down there. So they had to go back into the locker room and sit and wait, and Fortunately for them, Tampa Bay and Baker Mayfield did not get a comeback and winning touchdown right in the last seconds there. So Browns coming away with their first win of the year. We'll hear from Todd Munkin in our Wood County Insurance and Elite Collegiate Apparel Sports Reports this morning at around 6:30 and again in the 8 o'clock hour as well. So all that plus music. We'll talk about tickets. Man, I tell you what, there's demand for homecoming tickets for football. They're going to be back hosting South Florida this weekend at the Dwight Perry Stadium. As we just mentioned, the weather's going to be perfect, it looks like. So if you want to come out and watch the football team compete, or perhaps want to come out and watch the band do what they do so well, we're going to have tickets to give away, pairs of tickets all throughout the week. We'll tell you about that today and talk about it more. Start tickets of calls maybe tomorrow, not today, no time today, but maybe tomorrow. And we got tickets for volleyball this weekend, too. So lots to get to on a very busy Monday edition of the morning show. It's September the 21st of 2026, and now 11 minutes after 6 o'clock. I should say thank you to our anchor underwriter who helps us get signed on every Monday through Friday. That's the folks at Kahovnanian Homes up at Toussaint Springs. Kahovnanian Homes, thanks so much to Tim Smith, the president of Kahovnanian, for being a longtime partner of ours, and much more importantly, of course, for his investment in our community here in Northwest Ohio. Kahovnanian Homes up at Brim and Newton Road. Love to be able to show that space off to you there. If you have an opportunity to stop on by, they'd love to give you the tour. They'll be up there today and there 7 days a week in order to make sure that you're all set up and good to go, all right? Kahovnanian Homes, investing in our community, and the homes coming along very quickly there. Some of the incentives they put into place before they started with support of the City of Bowling Green are still active up there as well with a tax abatement that's in effect and some great buy-ins right now, too. Let's see, 62 degrees. I mentioned there's a big event happening out at the Wood County Airport as well. It's a recruitment drive that's taking place for our friends at the Ohio State Highway Patrol. We're going to get into that. We're going to tell you what happened yesterday on campus here at BGSU. We were out there talking with Dean Chenew as they had a scholarship awards ceremony over the Bowen Thompson Student Union. Remarkable. Over 300 students receiving scholarship support thanks to some very generous donors. We got an opportunity to visit with Dean Chenew yesterday, and over the weekend we talked with a couple of our Bowling Green City Council members as well about a redistricting public gathering that they had on Saturday. That's going to be back on the agenda for tonight's Bowling Green City Council meeting this evening in a public forum that's taking place at 6 o'clock, committee the whole meeting before our regular city council meeting at 7. So lots to get to here on the morning show. Let's go ahead and take another look at that forecast. So you want to, we'll start off with that from Ryan Weekman this morning. And a lot of interest, obviously, a busy weekend once again here in Northwest Ohio with homecoming and other events happening. Ryan has the details for us on a rainy, chilly days ahead, but a weekend warm-up, I think, that is on the way, Mr. Weekman.
1: Kickstarting the last full week of September, and it is not feeling like the end of summer by any stretch of the imagination. Yes, today is the last day of summer, but we got cloudy, gray, overcast skies and chances for rain out there as well. Looking at radar right now, pretty quiet across Northwest Ohio. Our late day and overnight showers have now drifted off to the east, and what's picking up is the wind, and we could have some very large waves out on Lake Erie today in the western basin of the lake. This is going to be affecting ferry services if you're traveling to and from those islands. Be aware of that today, but 5 to 10 footers being called out by the National Weather Service potentially here because of the strong northeast wind. Back on land, you'll feel that cooler breeze and eventually a chance of rain increasing as well. We've got another little system coming in. This one's a slow mover. It gives us a chance of rain, not just today, but also will help spawn some showers Tuesday and Wednesday. Let's watch it right here. My hour-by-hour forecast put the clock into motion this morning. And while it might not be raining out the door, those low clouds and a northeast wind are giving it a very damp feeling. It might as well just about be raining with the way it feels. By 4 to 5 p.m., see these slow-moving showers that develop? These are the type that don't necessarily fill up the rain gauge to an extreme amount, but they do coat everything in those small raindrops. The wind blows it around and makes it feel kind of cool and nasty for the end of September. As we're looking at our hour-by-hour forecast here, additional scattered showers are going to be possible coming off of the lake tomorrow. A rarity, but lake effect rain showers may try to develop. There's still a lot of energy and warmth in Lake Erie, and that makes it easy for those to develop. Our hour-by-hour forecast, how much rain? Yeah, most spots a tenth or two over the next couple of days with the chance of rain. So again, doesn't fill up the bucket very much, but it does keep things wet, soggy, and overcast. We're stuck in the 60s as we enter into autumn officially tomorrow. And your 10-day forecast says finally a chance to dry out looks to return by the weekend. And that's the latest on our 10-day forecast.
0: Thank you very much, Mr. Weekman. Again, consistent temperatures as well as you look as we wind down the month of September. Daytime highs this week are going to be only in the low to mid-60s into the weekend as well. The long-range 7 10-day forecast says we'll struggle to get into the 70s by the end of the weekend. Sunday it'll be 71 degrees. So loving those cooler temperatures for sure. Get a break now trying to keep the heat, the house heated, right? It is 62 right now on the campus at Bowling Green State University. Humidity levels are way up there, obviously, at 94%. Winds are, again, actually out of the northeast. Ryan mentioned the fact got some waves in the western basin of Lake Erie this morning. Winds coming out of the northeast across the lake at about 12 miles an hour at the moment. Already 16 minutes after 6 o'clock, let's jump into some news headlines this morning. I want to lead off with a construction update, as typically we do, as we start our week of broadcast here at the Michael and Sarah Colleen Center, the home of the School of Media and Communication, the morning show at 88.1 FM. If you're here in the county, thank you for tuning us in. 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North Maple Street closed. Both directions between Wallace Avenue and West Wooster Street. Our morning construction update this morning. This is going to be happening today and again tomorrow, we're told. 7:30 this morning until 3:30 this afternoon. City crews are replacing a sewer lateral in that area this morning. So again, avoid North Maple Street. Closed in both directions in about an hour at 7:30 this morning. That'll be until 3:30 this afternoon. All right? Between Wallace Avenue and West Wooster Street. Taking a look at our city calendar as well, all throughout this week, beginning officially around the Wednesday, I believe, September 23rd through the 26th, BGSU's homecoming celebration, including a State of the University speech, is going to be happening on Wednesday. We'll be there to cover that for you, of course, with President Rogers. Falcon Marching Band performance on the lawn and a dueling pianos event on Friday, a kids' run, adult 5K, Falcon Land family-friendly fun event on Saturday morning. There's tailgating, football, fireworks Saturday afternoon and evening, and donuts on Sunday. Lots more. The BGSU trustees should be in town this week as well. I assume we're going to have a general meeting of the trustees. That'll be on Friday, and we'll be there to cover that for you as well. Trustees should arrive Wednesday or Thursday this week for the regular meeting. They typically do that on homecoming weekend. We'll get the agenda and share that with you. We get a bit closer to that event. Now, today, this evening at 5:30, BGSU Student Union's location in room 427. There's a community conversation hosted by Not in Our Town, BG. You can get more information at bgohio.gov. The / there is Newsflash to find out more info there. And while we're talking about events in the next couple of days, tomorrow, Tuesday, September 22nd at 11 o'clock in the morning, our friends at the Bowling Green Chamber of Commerce are going to be hosting a ribbon cutting for Heavenly Pizza. That's actually located on East Wooster Street, 1414 East Wooster Street, a new community partner, a new investor, community investor for the BG Chamber. This ribbon cutting hosted by the Bowling Green Chamber of Commerce tomorrow, 11 o'clock in the morning for Heavenly Pizza. Heard good things about their products out there, and we'll try and swing by there if we can. Maybe get a free sample, huh? That'll be fun. Of course, on Wednesday this week, as mentioned, the State of the University address by President Rodney Rogers will be live-streamed as well if you can't make it. Wednesday morning, September the 23rd at 10:30 in the morning, and also on Wednesday from 4 to 7, our downtown farmers market. More about that coming up with Kenzie Mazie this morning a bit later on today. Let me make a note of that here. Hang on one second. Kenzie, got it. Talk amongst yourselves, okay, as Clint writes in his book to try to keep track of what's happening this week. And also on Wednesday, this is something I hope I can make it out to you. Remember Ed Krasmick? How did I pronounce Ed's name? Oh, I'm so sorry, Ed. He's an author. And he's going to be back here at the Wood County District Public Library in the atrium to talk about his newest book. Excited about that. And looking forward to being able to catch up with that gentleman once again. And Thursday later on this week, we got a birthday party to tell you about. Peaches the cat. Peaches the museum cat. Our friends at the Wood County Museum would like me to mention that a couple times. It'll be happening Thursday, September 24th from 6 until 9 o'clock in the evening. The kiddos will have a movie to watch, or you, if you like the classic Disney fare, like Aristocats, that's what they're going to be showing, that free movie, and all the funds they raise, cake, refreshments, bring a donation of cat food or litter to benefit for the love of cats, folks, as well. A free event happening on Thursday night. All right, let's go back and find out what the news headlines are this morning. It's September the 21st of 2026 and already 6:21. Wow, lots of news to get to you as well. The news being brought to you in part by our friends at the Copy Shop. That's Van Spears and the team up at 440 East Poe Road right here in Bowling Green, Ohio. On September the 20th, so this would have been, let me dial back now. This is from over the weekend. It was actually Saturday at around 4 o'clock in the afternoon. The Lima Post of the Ohio State Highway Patrol responded to the report of a plane crash at the Allen County Regional Airport. Our friends at the OSHP say that John Schaefer, age 74, from Fremont, Ohio, was attempting to land a 1984 Schaefer Rand KR-2 aircraft at the Allen County Regional Airport. The landing gear apparently was not locked in the down position. The fuselage struck the ground. Mr. Schaefer fortunately not injured in that crash. The aircraft was lifted from the scene by Miller Auto. The Ohio State Highway Patrol assisted on that scene by the Allen County Sheriff's Office and others, the Allen County Regional Airport, plus Perry Township Fire and Perry Township EMS as well. Again, that happened Saturday afternoon around 4 or so. OSHP says that crash is still under investigation. And it was Saturday evening around 5:42 when there was a fatal traffic crash that occurred on Interstate 80 westbound near milepost 74 in Clay Township. A Mack commercial truck belonging to ABF Freight Systems and hauling a set of double trailers was westbound on the interstate when it struck a Kia Sportage in the rear, which was stationary in the roadway. Both vehicles continued westbound after the collision until they struck a concrete median wall. In one stop, both vehicles became engulfed in flames. The driver of the commercial truck, identified as 50-year-old William Pinto Ortiz of Hinsdale, Illinois, was able to extricate himself from the vehicle. The driver of the Kia, identified as 40-year-old Caitlin Elizabeth McAllister of Toledo, Ohio, was confirmed deceased upon arrival of emergency personnel. At this time, drugs and alcohol did not appear to be a factor in the crash. Safety belts were in use. The State Highway Patrol assisted on that scene by Harris Elmore Fire Department, Allen County Fire Department, Lake Township Fire Department, and Ohio Turnpike Maintenance. That crash still under investigation from this past, September the 19th. That would have been Saturday, right? Actually, it was in the morning. I correct myself here. It was 5:40 in the morning on Saturday, that fatal traffic accident up on the interstate. And speaking of the Ohio State Highway Patrol, I remind you about this. Last week, we had three different troopers from the OSHP visit with us to talk about a regional testing event that's going to be taking place at the Wood County Regional Airport this morning. It gets underway at 9 o'clock in the morning. In this soundbite, you're going to hear part of my conversation with Sergeant Ryan Pupura, who's the Public Information Officer for the Ohio State Highway Patrol here in Northwest Ohio, a regular guest of ours. When Sergeant Pupura came into the Dave Horker Media Production Studio late last week, he brought along a couple of other troopers, Sergeant Dana Skinner and Trooper Logan Kirkendall, all visiting us to share their experiences as a member of the OSHP and talk more about this recruitment event that's happening today.
2: Wood County Airport on Monday, we'll be out there at 9 a.m. Weather permitting, one of our airplanes are going to fly in, one of our pilots who's also a trooper. So we have an opportunity to come out and talk to him, talk to our troopers about any questions you have about joining the patrol. And being a pilot in our organization is just one of many specialty positions that we offer. We have plainclothes investigators. We have criminal patrol troopers, canine handlers, crash reconstruction, special response team. So in addition to our troopers you see on the road every day, there's a lot more people out there doing jobs that are very important. So we encourage you to come out at 9 o'clock, 10 o'clock will be a question and answer session. Mm-hmm. At 10 o'clock, you can come out if you want to apply on the spot, you can. We certainly encourage you to apply. before you get out there, it saves a little bit of time, the paperwork. But once you get out there at 10 o'clock, you can take the written test and our physical fitness assessment. And those are our first few steps in the hiring process to get you in that next academy class next year.
0: What kind of time investment are you talking about to be out there?
2: For the written and the PT test, I would probably say maybe about 2 hours. You probably get that done.
0: Sergeant Skinner, you've been involved in not only in the field, and you're back in it again, but you've been in the academy as well. You've seen folks come into this line of work from all different backgrounds then?
3: Correct.
0: For example, think about some of the folks you've trained or worked with over the years that you thought, wow, I've never had anybody from this background that's been involved in becoming an Ohio State Highway Patrol trooper.
3: We've actually had people from the actual medical profession. I've had somebody that was actually a professional baseball player that converted into a state trooper. We've had pilots. We've had people that worked in factories. I mean, just a variety of different kind of jobs.
0: They all bring a different skill set that brings some level of value to the job, huh?
3: Correct.
0: And you as well, Trooper Kirkendall, I'm sure you've worked alongside and had new troopers shadow you over the years as well. You've seen and talked to people that have come from different backgrounds as well.
4: Yeah, and honestly, I tell people a lot, and I've been a field training officer and things like that, that everybody always asks, what? I don't think I'm qualified. I haven't done enough. And it's like, no, we want you as you are because your life experience adds value, whether you understand it right now or not. You know, we've had people that were truck drivers, and they're like, well, how does that translate? Well, you can be a truck inspector. You can notice what's wrong on a truck. You know, you can see things that I'm not familiar with. You're a mechanic. You know that that truck's going by. You can hear it. You can tell things that I can't. One of my trainees was a firefighter, and his medical background was much higher than mine even was.
0: Sure.
4: You know, when I started, and I'm like, use all that. People that speak foreign languages that I don't know. We have troopers that speak Russian, Mandarin, Spanish, all that. That is so valuable to us. And you can, anything that has happened in your life, you can bring that value to us, and we'll gladly accept it.
0: Now, if you're looking to conduct your written and physical test closer to home, the patrol is going to host that regional testing for prospective applicants, as all three of those troopers mentioned there at the Wood County Regional Airport, located at 1261 East Poe Road here in Bowling Green. Again, it gets underway in just a bit at 9 o'clock this morning. Those planning to attend should wear business casual attire, and make sure you bring appropriate physical fitness clothing and shoes to change into as well. And talking with Sergeant Papura, he did mention the fact that the basic qualifications to be a OSHP, a trooper, have changed over the last few years.
2: Just basic qualifications to be a trooper, you know, maybe if you don't fit these qualifications, you're out there listening, and maybe you have a neighbor, a family member, or a friend who wants to be a trooper, we certainly encourage you to apply. A couple years back, we changed our minimum required to be a trooper is age 21. If you're around 20 and a half, you can certainly get in our academy, and you can be commissioned at age 21. But we kind of upped our age there to target some of our military members retiring. So the max age to get in our academy is 39. As long as you're in academy by 39, commissioned by age 40, that works as well. We also changed our policy to where before, you know, you weren't allowed to necessarily have visible tattoos, but we had now allowed long sleeves. So we wanted, you know, also target some of those military members. Our military members get tattoos. It means something for their service. So certainly, you know, uniform change allows us to pull from a different candidate of people.
0: Sergeant Ryan Papura from the Ohio State Highway Patrol. The Ohio State Highway Patrol Bowling Green Post having a regional testing event. This morning starts at 9 a.m. when troopers will be there. If you're interested in employment with patrol, you'll have the ability to talk with troopers about a career in service in our communities on the Ohio roadways and be able to talk about some basic requirements as well. If you have a special interest in aviation, too, the OSHP aircraft static display is going to start at 9 o'clock this morning. Testing scheduled to get underway around 10 or so, we're told. If you're just curious, want to stop out, they'd love to see you out there. And thanks again to Sergeant Papura, to Sergeant Dana Skinner, and to Trooper Logan Kirkendall, all for stopping into the Dave Horger Media Production Studio last week to be able to chat more about that that testing event. I stopped in over the Bowen Thompson Student Union yesterday afternoon because for the first time in its history, the Bowling Green State University College of Education and Human Development raising more than $1 million in scholarships for students to be awarded at their scholarship event yesterday. Donors, students, faculty, and staff all attending the scholarship luncheon at noon over the Bowen Thompson Student Union in the multipurpose room. I made my way over there in time for the award ceremony, which happened at 1:30 at the Lenhardt Grand Ballroom. And talking with Dean Shadu, Dr. Shadu is the Dean of the College of Education and Human Development. She told us this achievement represents more than a decade of growth in scholarship support for the College of Education and Human Development. This academic year, you'll hear from Dean Shadu here now. 314 EDHD students benefiting from scholarships funded by 186 individual donors.
5: It's a great day. So we set a goal about 4 years ago to try and get to over $1 million awarded in scholarship. And this year, we met the goal. We are even a little ahead of it. So it's great.
6: Tell me what this means to 300-plus students here at BGSU.
5: You know, I was an undergraduate at BGSU many years ago, and I got a scholarship. And I think it means for them the same thing it meant to me back then. It means I still was working, but not as much. I was able to focus on my student teaching experience. This is about helping students get over the finish line with as little debt as possible. We also have some incoming freshmen who are just new to BGSU. And I think it sends a message about the kind of support and the faith that our alumni and friends of the college have in them and have in the future.
6: Nuts and bolts of the scholarship real quick. Who qualifies? How do you decide in dollars and cents?
5: It depends on the scholarship. Okay. So we work with each individual donor to say what matters to you. Is it about supporting a student in a particular major? Sometimes it will be from a geographic region. I have one in honor of my mom and dad. It goes to anybody who's coming to my college who's a resident of Bowling Green. So it depends on the donor, and what we try to match is what's important to the donor, and we always have a student who is going to have need, and we like to make those connections.
6: Not just teachers.
5: Not just teachers.
6: This impacts folks all across the spectrum.
5: It is. So in the College of Education and Human Development, we have interior design, sport management, exercise science, tourism, hospitality, and event management. We have a wide range of students who come to us, and our goal is to provide as much support to every student as we possibly can.
6: These young people are going to go out and do just exactly what you did, don't you? Create public good in their communities.
5: They are indeed. And if you ever have questions about that, all you have to do is spend a little time talking to them, because they are passionate, they are goal-oriented, and they are completely committed to making the Bowling Green name worthwhile.
0: Amen. That's Dr. Dawn Chenew. She's the Dean of the College of Education and Human Development and a Bowling Green resident as well. Did you know that? Raised right here in BG. She was announced yesterday. I did a video. Tina Hennessy was there as well, in place of Dr. Rogers, who was called away. But Tina Hennessy, representing the administration there, talking about the impact that these scholarships are going to have on those young people, over 300 of them that are now already enrolled here at BGSU, or will be enrolling at BGSU in the spring or fall. But it was also announced that Dean Chenew is going to be stepping away from that role at the end of this academic year. I did not know that until after I was done interviewing her. So now we've got to get back a hold of Dawn, see if we can get her to join us here in the Dave Horgan Media Production Studio sometime this semester to visit. Such a nice person, is so supportive of the students and of what we're doing here on the campus, too, and has done such a great job in growing that endowment. BGSU, with a long history of producing excellent educators, dating back, of course, to the university's founding back in 1910. Today, Bowling Green remains Ohio's largest single-site teacher education program, while also offering a wide variety of non-teaching degrees as well. When Dawn became the dean of the college there of education and human development, the endowment numbers around $300,000, and now this year, as mentioned, growing to over $1,010,000 handed out at those special events yesterday. This year's recipients, the dean told us, represent traditional education majors alongside students and programs such as sport management, pre-physical therapy, interior design, clinical mental health counseling, exercise science, and human development, and family science as well. Wonderful to be able to spend some time with her yesterday at that special ceremony where those folks were awarded their scholarships. Bowling Green City Council has gone through the redistricting and updating of the city's ward boundaries. That process is continuing now. The second of two public meetings were held yesterday, public forums, if you will, where two members of Bowling Green City Council were there to answer any questions that folks in our community may have about that ongoing process. We had the opportunity to visit about on Saturday morning for the second of those two public gatherings that took place at the Simpson Building in Simpson Garden Park, and Caitlin Elliott, one of our at-large council members, along with Jeff Dennis, another of the two of the three at-large council members, were on hand to guide about a dozen people through the process here of drawing new district lines. I talked with both individually. Caitlin up first, talk about this process. They're working their way through, and it's going to continue, actually, with a committee of the whole meeting tonight at Bowling Green City Council.
7: So the goal is that, I mean, we'll get the public involved, and they'll understand why we're doing this and how it works and what we're looking for in a map. You know, equal population is the court requirement for sure, contiguous. You know, we want to keep neighborhoods together, do things that make sense, communities of interest, and get this updated in time for next year's city elections.
8: So there's a timeline component, obviously. There's SDG, has a grant for council, et cetera.
7: Yes. Yep. The Secretary of State, in order to use them for next year, it's 150 days before the next primary. So that'll be December 5th. So
8: this brought everybody's attention by League of Women Voters.
7: Yes, the League of Women Voters of Ohio reached out. Yeah, they had helped, I think, Nelsonville do some ward creation, and then they started looking at other cities in Ohio and discovering that some of us are not been keeping up to date. And so our population deviation, which should be under 10, is about 29%. So that was a pretty big gap between our smallest and our largest. And so we want everyone to have, you know, that fair and equal representation on city council.
8: What's your thought as a council member on going through this process? How important do you think it is from the even from the voters' perspective?
7: I think it's important that we have wards that make sense. I mean, when Jeff and I did talk to the Board of Elections, and they said the BGSU students haven't been served well by campus being in the first ward and the third ward, and there's confusion there. So I think that we can do some things that will make things less confusing for some people, but obviously these wards have been in place for 24 years, so there will be folks who get put in a different ward you know. It's going to be a change.
8: Any disappointment? I mean, the turnout's been fairly low for both of these, you know?
7: It has been. Right now, we have more than we did Monday, but we have gotten map submittals. I think we're up to about a dozen.
8: Good.
7: So that's been pretty exciting that even people who didn't come to the meeting are still using the website and making a map.
0: Yeah, to follow up on that, again, that's one of your three at-large council members. The way the seven wards are set up, or the seven council members represent, four representing an individual ward. First ward is Jordan Musgrave. Second ward is Joel Odorizio. Third ward representative is Kathleen Dennison. Fourth ward representative is William Harold. And then three at-large council members. You just heard from Caitlin Elliott that Mark Hollenbaugh is at-large as well. He's the president of city council, and Jeff Dennis is council president pro tem and also an at-large council member. Those folks represent all the population of the city of Bowling Green. That's an important point as well. We'll get into that in just a minute, but I wanted you to hear as well from Jeff Dennis. He was also there on Saturday for the second of these two redistricting opportunities for members of the public to join in. The first one took place on Monday over the Veterans Memorial Building, where there was only four or five people that turned out. Now, the one on Saturday, still lightly attended, though, but only about a dozen of folks that were there. I talked with Jeff Dennis about that and more on Saturday.
9: We're really in the weeds here. You know, you start talking about drawing city ward boundaries. Not a lot of people get excited about that. I think it's important to have an opportunity for public feedback. So what I'm trying to do is talk to as many people as possible and make sure that they know that they have the opportunity to participate. We have received something like 12 to 15 maps. I saw just this morning, I got four more in my inbox.
8: Sure.
9: So I hope that people will continue to get engaged. I know after the last forum that we did, there was a huge uptick in submissions. So hopefully all these folks that are here today go out and create their own maps and talk to their friends and family members, and we get some more maps that way. So we are having a committee of the whole meeting Monday night where we hope to narrow the field of maps that we have received from, you know, maybe that's three, maybe it's five. We would hope to narrow the field of maps and then allow the public another two or three weeks to provide feedback on that smaller group of maps. We then would hopefully select one map from that group and then put that into legislation, which would go through the normal legislative process. So that would be the first reading on that night. Mm-hmm. We'd have the opportunity for public feedback both at the committee of the whole meeting and at that meeting where it's given its first reading. It would then get a second and third reading at the next two meetings. So it would be at least a six-week process from when the map is selected. And then there would be that additional 30 days before it went into effect. Okay. So we hope that we get as much feedback as possible. I think it's very important that this is a process that is driven by the public. I think one of the first things we decided was that we do not think that elected representatives should be selecting their voters. That is one of the reasons that Mark, Caitlin, and I have really been in the driver's seat on this, I think. We've had, our ward representatives have attended meetings. I'm sure that they are talking to folks in their wards. I know I've gotten some feedback from people saying, I had somebody yesterday reach out and say, well, I really like Jordan Musgrave. He's doing a great job. And I want to stay in first ward. I can't imagine being represented by anybody else. So I think those conversations are happening, and that's great, but really a public-driven process and not members of council selecting voters.
0: Again, a conversation with Jeff Dennis during Saturday's redistricting forum there. According to numbers from the 2020 census, which is what this is based on, the city's second and fourth wards have too many residents. We're talking population now here, folks. That's an important difference here, not just the registered voters, but these representatives, first ward, second ward, third and fourth, and your at-large representatives say they represent all people in their areas, in their wards, or in the city, not just those folks that are voters. The city's total population at that 2020 census of 30,808 should be divided, according to law, into roughly 7,700 individuals per ward, which would put the city in compliance with the target deviation of around 5%. The way it stands now, first ward has over 6,700, almost 6,800 residents. That's a 12% deviation from the norm. Second ward with over 9,000 residents, a 17% deviation. Third ward is on the cusp there at 7,000 residents, a 9% deviation. Fourth ward with 7,900 residents as well. That's a 3.6% deviation there. And talking with Jeff Dennis, I asked him if that's based on census in 2020, what we're going through right now. Does that mean we're going to have to go through this again in just, 3-4 years or so with the 2030 census?
9: Yeah, we've got campus split into two separate wards.

0: internet, I suppose.
1: You made mention as well, we're talking numbers today, and we're talking, you represent people, not just voters.
0: Correct, yes. It's not based on voters. It is based on the people that reside in those wards, based on the census data.
1: And timeline here, once again. There's a couple different avenues we could take to get to the end line here, but all intents and purposes, we want to get this done in time for the next election.
0: Yes. So the hard deadline that we have is December 5th, and that's per the Ohio Secretary of State. The process that Caitlin, Mark, and myself, the three at-large members of council, are envisioning would be a gradual narrowing of the maps that we've received from the public, which would then allow the public to weigh in at each step of that process. Now, if we are unable to do that, an alternative would be to just make the decision on December 4th, you know, hold a special meeting for that purpose, pass the legislation with an emergency clause. The effect of that would be that it would limit citizen input on the map that is ultimately selected. It would also prevent any sort of referendum if you use the emergency clause. You know, the citizens can't pass a referendum on the legislation. I don't think there would be a referendum on this legislation, but I do think it's something that we shouldn't take lightly. And if we do have the time, and if all we need to do is roll up our sleeves and make some decisions, then I would prefer that we do that versus ultimately stripping citizens of their rights.
2: Jeff Dennis, and again, this is going to be taken up at City Council this evening. The Committee of the Whole is going to meet to consider proposed ward redistricting maps and narrow the field to three different finalists. The city charter last updated in 2018. Mark Hollenbaugh, a member of council now, proposed at that time a method to address the redistricting issue. However, the proposal didn't get enough support from the Charter Review Committee to proceed. So that'll be taken up tonight at tonight's regular meeting of Bowling Green City Council. And by the way, I can already hear folks saying, well, you can't count students on the campus of Bowling Green State University as residents since they're not here year-round. Now, the fact that much of BGSU's student population is not year-round, we're told, is irrelevant, and is the fact, as is the fact, that the number of students who vote locally is much lower than other wards in the city. All that counts is the number of residents present when the census was conducted. So, as I mentioned, Jeff Dennis saying they hope to address one of the most egregious parts of the districting process right now, the way the wards are driven, is BGSU, where the students are divided into two separate wards. Again, that'll be conducted, taken up again tonight. Committee of the Whole meeting takes place at 6 o'clock this evening to narrow the field to three finalists, and then that will move forward from that process there. We will be at tonight's Bowling Green City Council meeting for that Committee of Whole meeting, and also for the regular meeting of Bowling Green City Council, which convenes at 7 o'clock this evening. Several different pieces of legislation getting their first readings as well, including what? Amending the zoning district of the City of Bowling Green for about a quarter of an acre at 903 North Main Street from pedestrian residential to medium density residential zoning. After a public hearing in August, the Planning Commission did not recommend approval to City Council of the rezoning request from pedestrian residential to medium density residential for that plot of land there on North Main Street. The two parcels identified, the applicant and property owner there, James Smith. According to the application, they wanted to use that property as a duplex by investing and rehabbing the long-time vacant structure at that property. That'll get its first reading. Lots to cover tonight after the City Council meeting. We'll have details for you tomorrow, of course, in our local and regional news. It is 62 degrees, though, right now here on the campus at BGSU, and headed up to a high today of 64. About the best we'll do. A daytime high of 64 degrees. Overnight low tonight's going to be 58 or so with cloudy skies. 30% chance of showers overnight tonight. After that, now 60% chance of showers today. And then for Tuesday, a 20% chance of rain, overcast skies, and high of 63. And that pattern's going to linger into Wednesday. Wednesday evening is when the clearing happens, so hopefully that'll be in time for our farmer's market from 4 to 7. Wednesday's high again, a cool 62, and 64 on Thursday as the sun returns here to northwest Ohio. At 6:47, goodness gracious, 13 before the top of the hour here on the morning show, we got to jump into birthdays and anniversaries. We're going to get way behind this morning. I knew we had quite a bit of local and regional news to share.

this morning and wanted to get all of it in the first time. We'll try and do it again, of course, in the next hour as well, in the 7 o'clock and again the 8 o'clock hour too. But we got to make sure we do birthdays and anniversaries. That's brought to you in part by our friends at Waddington Jewelers at 139 South Main Street in downtown BG. 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So let's take a peek.

That's right, Waddington Jewelers, 139 South Main Street, downtown Bowling Green. 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Happy birthday today to Sharon Fertig and Dorothy Herman, Laura Hoops and Ron Paul, Amelia Pullins, Mackenzie Dunn, and Mary Ellen Dunn, plus Larry Askins and Ruth Nastel all have birthdays today. Wish that, folks, a very happy birthday on September the 21st.

Well, the names of note celebrating birthdays today would be Jerry Bruckheimer, producer. He is 83. Musician Don Felder. Uh-oh. Got to play some Don Felder music today. He was a member, of course, of the Eagles for a period of time as well. He is celebrating his 79th birthday. And actor Stephen King, author, rather, Stephen King, 79 years young today. And how about SNL star Bill Murray, actor, comedian? He is 76 today. Running down the list, Sidney Moncrief, the Basketball Hall of Famer, is 69. And let's see, Rob Morrow, the actor, is 64 years young today. So there you go. Nobody else on the music side I see there. Luke Wilson, 55. Liam Gallagher, he's from Oasis, that band. He is 54 years young today. But back here, close at home, happy birthday wish goes out to Ruth Nastel, Larry Askins, Mary Ellen Dunn and Mackenzie Dunn, Amelia Pullins, Ron Paul, Laura Hoops, Dorothy Herman, and Sharon Furtick.

0: Then jump into sports for you real quick before we get too far behind. Thanks again to Waddington Jewelers for helping with our birthdays and anniversaries twice a day here on the morning show, but now 6:50. Our sportscast will tell you what's happening in high school and college and professional sports, thanks to our support from our friends at Elite Collegiate Apparel locations at Elite on Main in downtown BG, and also, of course, at the Anchor Store right across the Nord Prairie Stadium, where all the action's going to be happening this weekend, right? Yeah, it's going to be a big weekend for sure for BGSU football as they prepare to tangle with South Florida. South Florida's undefeated. BGSU still looking for their first win of the season. Tickets are going to be available. They are for purchase, and I'll have tickets to give away as well here on the morning show, so stay tuned for that. This past weekend, of course, BGSU football was in action. Had to travel to Ames, Iowa for the second of 2 weeks in a row of games against Power 4 schools. Didn't work out well. We took on the Nebraska Cornhuskers out there, and didn't work out that well in Ames, Iowa over the weekend as well. Saturday, with BGSU falling by a 55-7 score. Here's what Eddie George, the head football coach, had to say after his team dropped that third game of the season so far.
1: Clearly not. Doesn't feel good right now in terms of the outcome, for sure. I know we put in the work. We'll continue to put in the work. The disappointing thing is that it's breakdowns in our fundamentals, the things that we can control, that's holding on to the football, that is our alignment, that's running, blocking, getting off blocks, tackling. We were not very good against the run today, clearly, in the beginning. They had no edges set. It goes back to last week, and that's something we got to get off the tape. We have what we have in the building. We've got to get better, and we will get better. And that's all I can say in terms of that. But it's the fundamental things. And when we have our opportunities, we've got to take advantage of those opportunities. The drop ball here against a really good team there that we played against, they're going to expose that. So we've got a long way to go in terms of getting better.
0: That's Eddie George, your head football coach. A couple of the players were in the postgame press conference as well. A little disappointed in the way their team performed against Iowa State in that 55-7 loss.

0: That's Eric George right there, Coach Eddie George's son, in the postgame presser as well, hauling in the Bowling Green touchdown in the game on Saturday. Wynn Sharp tallied his first collegiate touchdown. The score came on a 59-yard reception, the longest of his BGSU career as well. Other sports headlines for you this morning, the volleyball program in action. They split a pair of games over the weekend. They had a big win over Dayton in the Toledo and BG Invitational, we'll call it, from this past weekend. But then they had to tangle with Missouri, University of Missouri's squad, and came up short, losing 3-1. A disappointed Alex Del Piombo as her team falls to 8-3 on the season so far.
1: Succumb to some of that pressure today. But I have to keep working through some of that when we feel, you know, external stress, making sure that we stay in the moment, stay present. And I don't know. I think that we have some things that we might regret, and I hate that feeling. But hopefully we're going to learn from it and move on and let it make us better. Yeah, I think that we have to be a little bit better situationally with our serve, with decision-making, with bettering the ball in general. But like I said, a lot of those errors came from the feeling of stress, and I've seen us take those plays and make them better and better it. So the positive is that we know we can do it, but handling some of that doubt, it makes it a different type of ball. So we talk often about being external, making sure you're giving to the unit, and today I don't think we were all doing that on all cylinders, and that's mostly what I'm frustrated about. You know, stats are stats, outcomes are outcomes, but when the process isn't what the process needs to be because we're only thinking about ourselves, that's where we have to keep working to get better. And you know, we can argue, every single one of these girls cares about their team, and they're worried about letting their team down, but then in that big picture, you're still thinking about you. So an area of maturity for us, an area that we have to get better at. It's been exposed once or twice, but when things aren't going your way, it takes a lot to overcome that. And I thought that we had moments that we were about to. We just didn't. Missouri's too good of a team that we didn't have that breakthrough. But a lot of points left on the table, especially after 20 there at the end of the fourth. Really frustrated with how many errors.
0: Yeah, again, that's Alex Del Piombo. Part of her post-game conversation there, they lost that fourth set by a 25-23 score. They're losing 3 of 4 Saturday afternoon. The Falcons now headed to conference action with an 8-3 overall record. With a win, Missouri improved to 7-4, snapped a 2-game losing skid. Senior Avery Hobson leading the way for the BGVB program, a team-high 13 kills. Sophomore teammate Carly Mulnow added 12 for Bowling Green. Senior Amanda Otten recorded 6 kills on 7 swings to hit a career-high 857 attack percentage. Senior Helen Wolford got up for 7 blocks as the Falcons tied the Tigers with 18 blocks throughout that contest. Again, Bowling Green back in action. Conference play, it's Thursday and Friday this homecoming week. First serve is 6 o'clock both nights as they host the Redhawks out at the Stroh Center. And other sports headlines for you this morning. Let's see. Bobcat girls varsity cross country team placed 3rd out of 12 teams at the Dave's Greater Toledo Cross Country Classic hosted by St. Francis at Ottawa Park Golf Course on Saturday. BG placed 3 runners in the top 15 as he went out to top some tough local competition. Ottawa Hills winning the event with 84 points. Macomb Dakota out of Michigan scored 99 for 2nd, and BG came in at 104 for 3rd ahead of rivals Southview, Anthony Wayne, and St. Ursula, led by Lily Downey. Our junior came in 12th, and Maddie Evans, a senior, who came in 13th in that race. The boys placed 1st out of 11 teams in Dave's Greater Toledo Cross Country Classic on Saturday. It was a tough day for sure with the weather, etc. That was at Ottawa Park Golf Course in Toledo. BG scored 42 points to win the event. Host St. Francis was 2nd with 54, and Avon Lake came in 3rd with 117 points, led by top 10 finishes from Lloyd Waldron. A junior came in 6th. Reese Simon was 7th, and Adam Roy was 8th for the Bobcats, running in the race for BG in a field of 88 runners. Congratulations to the boys cross-country team for picking up a win as well. And senior goalkeeper Jason Ball and the Bowling Green State University men's soccer team kept a clean sheet on Saturday night as the Falcons battled Mercyhurst University to a scoreless draw. The Falcons next in action on the boys' side, the men's side, Friday night, hosting Western Michigan in the Missouri Valley Conference opener. That contest, part of BGSU Men's Soccer Alumni Weekend, begins at 7. First touch at Cochran Stadium. Admission is free. And again, Alumni Weekend special celebrations taking place that weekend. And we'll finish up with University of Akron getting a late goal to salvage a 1-1 draw with the BGSU women's soccer team yesterday afternoon at First Energy Stadium. Junior Lauren Mahoney, a native of nearby Medina, scored late in the first half for the Falcons, who now have 4 wins and 1 loss but 3 ties. And they're 0-0-2, played 2 Mid-American Conference games and tied both of those contests. 6:59 here on the Morning Show. One more time, a big thank you to our sports partners this morning. That includes the Wood County Insurance Agency at 1050 West Worcester Street right here in Bowling Green. And also a big thank you to the folks at Elite Collegiate Apparel, where with homecoming coming up, stop by either location of Elite over in Greenwood Plaza there, or shop them 24/7. They're open 7 days a week at the Greenwood Plaza, and when you're downtown this weekend, stop in the Elite on Main location as well. Elite Collegiate Apparel for all your BGSU and BGHS spirit wear. And as mentioned, by the way, one more sports footnote. I said it at sign-on this morning. The Browns picked up a win yesterday. Did you know? Todd Monken, just real quick, some comments about the Browns' first win of the year over Baker Mayfield and the Tampa Bay Buccaneers.
2: Man, really proud of our guys to keep battling. Obviously, not an ideal first half, but I'm not going to focus on that. You're not going to get that out of me. You're going to try. You are, but I'm not. I'm not going down that road. I'll have enough time to go down that road watching the tape. The way our guys battled and finished the second half, I mean, so proud of our guys. That's a win for our players. This is a players' game, and our guys made plays and had a great week. Trusting the process, believing that it's a week-to-week league. And we didn't put our best foot forward last week, and that's what's going to happen when you don't. And we played a lot cleaner this week, and not perfect. But I'm going to enjoy this win for our guys. This is a players' game, and they make it go. And all they've ever done since I've been here is exactly what I've ever asked them to do. In terms of their work ethic, in terms of every single day that we've asked them, and they've let me be me, which is really cool.
0: Todd Monken, the head coach for the Cleveland Browns, 23-19 winners of the Tampa Bay Buccaneers. You wonder if sometime the football guys just have it in for the Cleveland Browns. They were clinging to that lead that they brokered in the third and fourth quarter yesterday, and then got in the last 2 minutes as the Tampa Bay Buccaneers drove down for what could have been the game-winning touchdown. The rains came in to Tampa Bay, and they had a lengthy rain and storm delay there, but the Browns held on. A fourth down try into the end zone fell incomplete, and they held on to a 23-19 victory over the Tampa Bay Buccaneers to even their record of 1-1. 2 minutes after 7 o'clock, as we broadcast live from the campus at Bowling Green State University in Bowling Green, Ohio, the Michael and Sarah Culleen Center is the home of the School of Media and Communication. The Morning Show at 88.1 FM here in the county, and streaming at bgfalconmedia.com and bgchamber.net. 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Thank you to Hanneman Family Funeral Homes for allowing us to hear our announcements every Monday through Friday right here on the Morning Show, right before, right as a part of our 7 o'clock Big B News. Big B Coffee, 215 East Worcester in downtown Bowling Green, and right inside the main entrance of your Wood County Hospital. Big B Coffee, where they're into pumpkin flavoring now. It's that time of year as we finish up the month of September, and head into October. Got word of the passing of Lowell Fitch, beloved patriarch of the Fitch family, passed away on September the 15th, 88 years of age. Lowell has returned to the love of his life, his wife Betty, who preceded him in death in 2017. Born in 1938 in Toledo, Ohio, to Lauren and Clara Fitch, he pitched in with the family farm from an early age and attended Grand Rapids High School, where he was introduced to Betty Austin, a student at Anthony Wayne High School, who needed the date for the fall formal. It took 3 separate visits before Betty's mother, Hazel, said she was around But that introduction changed both of their lives, with Lowell and Betty falling in love. After graduating valedictorian, the class of 56, Lowell had a decision to make. He had to pick his choice of colleges he could attend, or he could stay and work at the family farm. For Lowell, it was an easy choice. He wanted to support his family and put his full efforts into the farm. That proved to be the right call, and it would be emblematic of every decision Lowell would go on to make. Hard work and family were the two biggest tenets of Lowell's life. Lowell's family and friends are going to miss his quips, his kindness, and his unwavering support he always offered, no matter what he needed was needed. With his incredible work ethic and love of his family, he was the best role model anyone could ask for. Now, in lieu of flowers, a family requesting donations be made to the Grand Rapids American Legion or the Hospice of Northwest Ohio. Visitation to be held today, Monday, September 21st, from 4 to 7 o'clock this evening. That's at Hanneman Funeral Homes in Grand Rapids. At a celebration of life will be held tomorrow at 1 o'clock in the afternoon at the funeral home, with burial immediately following at Mount Pleasant Cemetery in Grand Rapids. Online condolences as well as fond memories may be shared with the family by visiting HannemanFuneralHomes.com. Again, that's a passing of Lowell Fitch at the age of 88, who passed away on September 15th. At 5 minutes after 7 o'clock, your Bigby temperature right now is 62 degrees, and believe it or not, this is kind of our daytime high today. According to folks in the know at the National Weather Service, they say, oh, maybe 64 or so, chilly today, a wet couple of days here for sure, a chance of showers, not a washout, but some chance of showers every day in overcast skies. But hang in there, Ryan Weekman says, because the weekend is a-coming, and it looks a lot better on the weekend than it does the next couple of days.
3: Full week of September, and it is not feeling like the end of summer by any stretch of the imagination. Yes, today is the last day of summer, but we got cloudy, gray, overcast skies and chances for rain out there as well. Looking at radar right now, pretty quiet across Northwest Ohio. Our late day and overnight showers have now drifted off to the east, and what's picking up is the wind, and we could have some very large waves out on Lake Erie today in the western basin of the lake. This is going to be affecting ferry services if you're traveling to and from those islands. Be aware of that today, but 5 to 10 footers being called out by the National Weather Service potentially here because of the strong northeast wind. Back on land, you'll feel that cooler breeze and eventually a chance of rain increasing as well. We've got another little system coming in. This one's a slow mover. It gives us a chance of rain, not just today, but also will help spawn some showers Tuesday and Wednesday. Let's watch it right here. My hour by hour forecast put the clock into motion this morning. And while it might not be raining out the door, those low clouds and a northeast wind are giving it a very damp feeling. It might as well just about be raining with the way it feels. By 4 to 5 p.m., see these slow-moving showers that develop? These are the type that don't necessarily fill up the rain gauge to an extreme amount, but they do coat everything in those small raindrops. The wind blows it around and makes it feel kind of cool and nasty for the end of September. As we're looking at our hour-by-hour forecast here, additional scattered showers are going to be possible coming off of the lake tomorrow. A rarity, but lake effect rain showers may try to develop. There's still a lot of energy and warmth in Lake Erie, and that makes it easy for those to develop. Our hour-by-hour forecast, how much rain? Yeah, most spots a tenth or two over the next couple of days with the chance of rain. So again, doesn't fill up the bucket very much, but it does keep things wet, soggy, and overcast. We're stuck in the 60s as we enter into autumn officially tomorrow. And your 10-day forecast says finally a chance to dry out looks to return by the weekend. And that's the latest on our 10-day forecast.
0: Thank you very much, Ryan. In fact, the weekend looks quite nice. Thank you for that. I appreciate it. Not so much today. Overcast skies. We have officially now a 60% chance of some widely scattered showers. No heavy rain. No thunderstorms. Just a chance of more showers on our soggy grounds. Today's high 64. Overnight low tonight of 55. And tomorrow, a 20% chance of showers with a high of 63 degrees. Wednesday, a 30% chance of scattered showers and high only 62 degrees. Clearing on Wednesday later in the day, hopefully in time for the downtown farmers market. And then Thursday's high is going to be 64 with blue skies and sunshine. And it looks really good as well for the weekend. As Ryan mentioned, we look at the long-range forecast Friday, Saturday, and Sunday for homecoming weekend here at BGSU. Mostly sunny skies, cool temperatures, good football weather with a high of 65 on Friday, 68 on Saturday, and maybe 71 degrees by Sunday. Not now, though. 62 outside and a light breeze out of the northeast coming off the lake this morning at about 5 to 10 miles an hour. A reminder from the City of Bowling Green to lead off our Bigby News here in the 7 o'clock hour. Construction update, as we typically do. We got word from city officials that North Maple Street is to be closed in both directions between Wallace Avenue and West Wooster Street starting in a half hour at 7:30 this morning. That'll happen until 3:30 this afternoon. Crews were told are replacing a sewer lateral in that area. Again, North Maple Street closed in both directions until 3:30 this afternoon between Wallace Avenue and West Wooster Street. What's happening in our area? Well, I'll tell you one thing that is happening in our area, and that's a recruitment event that's taking place for the OSHP. The Ohio State Highway Patrol is recruiting at a regional testing event at the Wood County Regional Airport. Starts at 9 o'clock this morning. We talked late last week with Sergeant Ryan Papura from the OSHP. He's a public information officer for Northwest Ohio, and he brought in two other troopers as well, Sergeant Dana Skinner and Trooper Logan Kirkendall, all visiting us to talk to us about their time and their service at the Ohio State Highway Patrol. Now, if you're looking to conduct your written and physical test closer to home, Sergeant Papura said, this is an opportunity for you to do that starting at 9 o'clock this morning.
4: Yes, that's right, Clint. Wood County Airport on Monday will be out there at 9 a.m., weather permitting. One of our airplanes are going to fly in, one of our pilots who's also a trooper. So you have an opportunity to come out and talk to him, talk to our troopers about any questions you have about, you know, joining the patrol. And being a pilot in our organization is just one of many specialty positions that we offer. We have plainclothes investigators. We have criminal patrol troopers, canine handlers, crash reconstruction, special response team. So in addition to our troopers you see on the road every day, there's a lot more people out there doing jobs that are very important. So we encourage you to come out at 9 o'clock. 10 o'clock will be a question and answer session. Mm-hmm. At 10 o'clock, you can come out if you want to apply on the spot, you can. We certainly encourage you to apply before you get out there. It saves a little bit of time, the paperwork. But once you get out there at 10 o'clock, you can take the written test and our physical fitness assessment. And those are our first few steps in the hiring process to get you in that next academy class next year.
0: What kind of time investment are you talking about to be out there?
4: For the written and the PT test, I would probably say maybe about 2 hours. You probably get that done.
0: Sergeant Skinner, you've been involved in not only in the field, and you're back in it again, but you've been in the academy as well. You've seen folks come into this line of work from all different backgrounds then?
5: Correct.
0: For example, think about some of the folks you've trained or worked with over the years that you thought, wow, I've never had anybody from this background that's been involved in becoming an Ohio State Highway Patrol trooper.
5: We've actually had people from the actual medical profession. I've had somebody that was actually a professional baseball player that converted into a state trooper.
0: Yeah.
5: We've had pilots. We've had people that worked in factories. I mean, just a variety of different kind of jobs.
0: They all bring a different skill set that brings some level of value to the job, huh?
5: Correct.
0: And you as well, Trooper Kirkendall, I'm sure you've worked alongside and had new troopers shadow you over the years as well. You've seen and talked to people that have come from different backgrounds as well.
6: Yeah, and honestly, I tell people a lot, and I've been a field training officer and things like that, that everybody always asks, what? I don't think I'm qualified. I haven't done enough. And it's like, no, we want you as you are because your life experience adds value, whether you understand it right now or not. You know, we've had people that were truck drivers, and they're like, well, how does that translate? Well, you can be a truck inspector. You can notice what's wrong on a truck. You know, you can see things that I'm not familiar with. You're a mechanic. You know that that truck's going by. You can hear it. You can tell things that I can't. One of my trainees was a firefighter, and his medical background was much higher than mine even was.
0: Sure.
6: You know, when I started, and I'm like, use all that. People that speak foreign languages that I don't know. We have troopers that speak Russian, Mandarin, Spanish, all that. That is so valuable to us, and you can... Anything that has happened in your life, you can bring that value to us, and we'll gladly accept it.
0: Yeah, visiting with all three of those troopers this past week, talking about the big event that's taking place today. I'll also mention when we visited with Sergeant Papura, he mentioned the fact that the parameters have changed just a bit on what qualifications are to become a member of the Ohio State Highway Patrol.
4: To be a trooper, you know, maybe if you don't fit these qualifications, you're out there listening, and maybe you have a neighbor, a family member, or a friend who wants to be a trooper, we certainly encourage you to apply. A couple years back, we changed our minimum or minimum required to be a trooper is age 21. If you're around 20 and a half, you can certainly get in our academy and you can be commissioned at age 21. But we kind of upped our age there to target some of our military members retiring. So the max age to get in our academy is 39. As long as you're in academy by 39, commissioned by age 40, that works as well. We also changed our policy to where before, you know, you weren't allowed to necessarily have visible tattoos, but we had now allow long sleeves. So, you know, also target some of those military members. Our military members get tattoos and mean something for their service. So certainly, you know, uniform change allows us to pull from a different candidate of people.
0: Now, Sergeant Papora there and Dana Skinner, Sergeant Dana Skinner and Trooper Logan Kirkendall joining us this past week here live on the morning show and told us if you're looking to conduct your written physical test closer to home, the patrol's going to host that regional testing for prospective applicants at the Wood County Regional Airport today, starting at 9 o'clock this morning. The airport's located at 1261 East Bow Road here in the city. If you're planning to attend, they encourage you to come and wear business casual attire and bring appropriate physical fitness clothing and shoes to be able to change into as well. And if you have a special interest in aviation, an OSHP aircraft static display is scheduled to be there starting at 9 o'clock this morning. The testing itself should get underway at 10 o'clock today. And speaking of our friends at the OSHP, got word of two incidents from over the weekend. The Swanton Post of the Ohio State Highway Patrol investigating a fatal traffic crash that occurred on Saturday morning. It was around 5:40 in the morning. The incident occurring on Interstate 80 westbound near Milepost 74. That's in Ottawa County. A Mack commercial truck belonging to ABF Freight Systems and hauling a set of double trailers was westbound on the interstate near Milepost 75 when he struck a 2024 Kia Sportage in the rear, which was stationary in the roadway. Both vehicles continued westbound after the collision until they struck the concrete median wall. Once stopped, both vehicles became engulfed in flames. The driver of the commercial truck, identified as 50-year-old William Pinto Ortiz of Hinsdale, Illinois, was able to extricate himself from his vehicle. The driver of the Kia, identified as 40-year-old Caitlin Elizabeth McAllister of Toledo, was confirmed deceased upon arrival of emergency personnel. Drugs, alcohol did not appear to be a factor in that crash. Safety belts were in use, according to the Ohio State Highway Patrol, who were assisted on that scene on Saturday morning by the Harris Elmore Fire Department, Allen Clay Fire Department, Lake Township Fire Department, and by the Ohio Turnpike Maintenance Crews. Currently, that crash still under investigation from early Saturday morning, and also a plane crash that happened in Allen County yesterday afternoon around 4. The Lima Post of the Ohio State Highway Patrol responded to a report of a plane that was down at Allen County Regional Airport. John Schaefer, 74 years of age from Fremont, Ohio, apparently attempting to land his aircraft at the Allen County Regional Airport. The landing gear, though, was not locked in the down position, and the fuselage struck the ground. Mr. Schaefer was not injured in the crash, and the aircraft was lifted from the scene by Miller Auto. The Ohio State Highway Patrol assisted yesterday at the Allen County Airport there, the Allen County Regional Airport, by the Sheriff's Office, by the Allen County Regional Airport, and by Perry Township Fire and Perry Township EMS. That crash also under investigation still this morning. And our Bigby time right now, 15 minutes after 7 o'clock, some other headlines for you for this Monday, September the 21st of 2026. For the first time in its history, the Bowling Green State University College of Education and Human Development has raised more than $1 million in scholarships for its students that were awarded at their annual Scholarships Award event yesterday over at the Bowen Thompson Student Union. They had a luncheon for those scholarship winners and their families in the multipurpose room, followed by an award ceremony at 1:30. That's where we made our appearance, at the Linhard Grand Ballroom. The achievement representing more than a decade of growth in scholarship support for the College of Education and Human Development. That's according to the dean of that college. Her name, Dr. Dawn Shadu, a Bowling Green resident. The achievement representing more than a decade of growth, she said, the academic year, this academic year, 314 EDHD students benefiting from scholarships funded by 186 individual donors. My visit with Dawn Shadu yesterday at that very special event.
7: It's a great day. So we set a goal about 4 years ago to try and get to over $1 million awarded in scholarship, and this year we met the goal. We are even a little ahead of it, so it's great.
8: Tell me what this means to 300-plus students here at BGSU.
7: You know, I was an undergraduate at BGSU many years ago, and I got a scholarship, and I think it means for them the same thing it meant to me back then. It means I still was working, but not as much. I was able to focus on my student teaching experience. This is about helping students get over the finish line with as little debt as possible. We also have some incoming freshmen who are just new to BGSU. And I think it sends a message about the kind of support and the faith that our alumni and friends of the college have in them and have in the future.
8: Nuts and bolts of the scholarship real quick. Who qualifies? How do you decide in dollars and cents?
7: It depends on the scholarship. Okay. So we work with each individual donor to say what matters to you. Is it about supporting a student in a particular major? Sometimes it will be from a geographic region. I have one in honor of my mom and dad. It goes to anybody who's coming to my college who's a resident of Bowling Green. So it depends on the donor, and what we try to match is what's important to the donor, and we always have a student who is going to have need, and we like to make those connections.
8: Not just teachers.
7: Not just teachers.
8: This impacts folks all across the spectrum.
7: It is. So in the College of Education and Human Development, we have interior design, sport management, exercise science, tourism, hospitality, and event management. We have a wide range of students who come to us, and our goal is to provide as much support to every student as we possibly can.
8: These young people are going to go out and do just exactly what you did, Dawn Chenu, create public good in their communities.
7: They are indeed. And if you ever have questions about that, all you have to do is spend a little time talking to them, because they are passionate, they are goal-oriented, and they are completely committed to making the Bowling Green name worthwhile.
0: My conversation yesterday afternoon with the Dean of the College of Education and Human Development here at Bowling Green State University, Dr. Dawn Chenu, a Bowling Green resident, by the way, as well, local gal, doing well. And it was announced yesterday by Tina Hennessy, who's head of the foundation, the Bowling Green State University Foundation, filling in for Dr. Rodney Rogers, the president, who was not able to be there at that special event. Tina Hennessy did mention the fact that Dawn is going to be stepping away as the Dean of the College of Education and Human Development at the end of this academic year. So surprised to hear that. Now I've got to get Dean Chenu on the show, or I'm going to get Dean Chenu on the show before she departs from that role for sure. Now that achievement, by the way, to get back to the story, the achievement representing more than a decade of growth and scholarship support for the College of Education and Human Development, again, increasing from when Dean Chenu first came on board. They had around $300,000 in endowments. This year, over $1,010,000 in endowments. BGSU, of course, with a long history of producing excellent educators dating back to the university's founding in 1910. And today, Bowling Green remains Ohio's largest single-site teacher education program, while also offering a wide variety of non-teaching degrees. As she mentioned in that conversation we have with Dean Chenu, this year's recipients represent traditional education majors alongside students in programs like sports management, pre-physical therapy, interior design, clinical mental health counseling, exercise science, and human development, and family sciences as well. Another meeting we covered for you this past weekend was a special meeting, a Bowling Green City Council announcing recently the redistricting and updating of the city's ward boundaries due to the population growth and shifts. The district maps last revised back in 2002, now showing up to a 29% deviation between the largest and smallest ward population counts. That 29% deviation apparently significantly above the deviation of 10% that's generally accepted by the courts. After the final map is chosen by City Council, this process now underway, an ordinance detailing the ward boundaries going to be passed in time for the next year's municipal elections, we're told. There's been two different community opportunities, public forums for you to participate. One took place a week ago today, Monday, September 14th, over the Veterans Memorial Building. The one I attended was this past Saturday, where folks gathered, only about a dozen or so in attendance there, at the one at Simpson Garden Building in the banquet room, where folks gathered there and gave their input into the two folks that were leading that meeting, two of our three at-large city council members. The way the city council is representing folks in our community, the population, we have four different wards, just to let you know for sure. Jordan Musgrave is our first ward council member, Joel Odorizio, second ward. Third ward is Kathleen Dennis, and fourth ward is William Harold. There's three at-large council members who represent the entire population without any boundaries of the city of Bowling Green. Mark Hollenbar, our council president, Jeff Dennis, who's council president pro tem, and Caitlin Elliott, who's also a council member at large. And it's Caitlin and Jeff that's been driving these two meetings to give folks an opportunity to have their input on the redistricting of the wards here in the city of Bowling Green. We had the opportunity to visit with Caitlin at that beginning of that meeting yesterday, and she gave us some details on the process that they're working their way through.
9: So the goal is that, I mean, we'll get the public involved and they'll understand why we're doing this and how it works and what we're looking for in a map. You know, equal population is the court requirement for sure, contiguous. You know, we want to keep neighborhoods together, do things that make sense, communities of interest, and get this updated in time for next year's city elections.
10: So there's a timeline component, obviously, there's SDG, has a grant for council, et cetera.
9: Yes, yep. The Secretary of State, in order to use them for next year, it's 150 days before the next primary. So that'll be December 5th. So,
10: this brought to everybody's attention by League of Women Voters.
9: Yes, the League of Women Voters of Ohio reached out. Yeah, they had helped, I think, Nelsonville do some ward creation, and then they started looking at other cities in Ohio and discovering that some of us are not been keeping up to date. And so our population deviation, which should be under 10, is about 29%. So that was a pretty big gap between our smallest and our largest. And so we want everyone to have, you know, that fair and equal representation on city council.
10: What's your thought as a council member on going through this process? How important do you think it is from the even from the voters' perspective?
9: I think it's important that we have wards that make sense. I mean, when Jeff and I did talk to the Board of Elections, and they said the BGSU students haven't been served well by campus being in the first ward and the third ward, and there's confusion there. So I think that we can do some things that will make things less confusing for some people, but obviously these wards have been in place for 24 years, so there will be folks who get put in a different ward, you know. It's going to be a change.
10: Any disappointment? I mean, the turnout's been fairly low for both of these, you know?
9: It has been. Right now, we have more than we did Monday, but we have gotten map submittals. I think we're up to about a dozen.
10: Good.
9: So that's been pretty exciting that even people who didn't come to the meeting are still using the website and making a map.
0: That's Caitlin Elliott, one of the two folks driving those meetings, the last two meetings. First ward, she talked about BGSU representation. We'll get some comments from Jeff Dennis about that as well. The current lines divide the population, not voters, but the population as first ward was 6,790 residents, second ward with 9,025 residents, third ward has 7,009, and fourth ward on the west side has 7,984 residents. I asked Jeff Dennis as well about those lines there. Apparently, BGSU has been the real problem over the last several years in trying to make sure they have equal representation. It was actually the 1990s when a lawsuit was filed against the city by a Bowling Green State University student challenging the constitutionality of the city's ward system. That lawsuit filed through Student Legal Services, and when the student who filed the lawsuit graduated from the university, the city tried to end the case because the plaintiff no longer lived in the city, but another student picked up the fight, and the district court allowed that case to continue. The fact that much of the BGSU student population is not year-round is irrelevant, according to Dennis, who you'll hear from here in just a minute, Jeff Dennis, and the fact that the number of students who vote locally is much lower than the other wards in the city, that not relevant either. All that counts is the number of residents present when that census was conducted. Council at large member Jeff Dennis.
11: Yeah, we've got campus split into two separate wards, which I think has the effect of diluting the student vote. If we had a student that wanted to run for a seat on city council, several thousand of their peers are being represented by another ward that is also representing Stone Ridge on the opposite end of town, which is a kind of unique way of doing it, I suppose.
10: You made mention as well, we're talking numbers today, and we're talking you represent people, not just voters.
11: Correct, yes. It's not based on voters. It is based on the people that reside in those wards based on the census data.
10: And timeline here once again. There's a couple different avenues we could take to get to the end line here, but all intents and purposes, we want to get this done in time for the next election.
11: Yes. So the hard deadline that we have is December 5th, and that's per the Ohio Secretary of State. The process that Caitlin, Mark, and myself, the three at-large members of council, are envisioning would be a gradual narrowing of the maps that we've received from the public, which would then allow the public to weigh in at each step of that process. Now, if we are unable to do that, an alternative would be to just make the decision on December 4th, you know, hold a special meeting for that purpose, pass the legislation with an emergency clause. The effect of that would be that it would limit citizen input on the map that is ultimately selected. It would also prevent any sort of referendum if you use the emergency clause. You know, the citizens can't pass a referendum on the legislation. Now, I don't think there would be a referendum on this legislation, but I do think it's something that we shouldn't take lightly. And if we do have the time, and if all we need to do is roll up our sleeves and make some decisions, then I would prefer that we do that versus ultimately stripping citizens of their rights.
0: At-large Council Member Jeff Dennis visiting him after that public forum that took place on Saturday over at the Simpson Garden Park building, the second of two. Following those meetings now, City Council is going to hold a public meeting to consider all maps and narrow the field to three finalists, we're told. The public is then also going to have an additional opportunity to provide feedback on those maps before Council selects a map, a new redistrict map on October the 5th. The public invited to provide feedback for the finalist maps by emailing City Council representatives. Real quick, I also asked Jeff Dennis at that gathering on Saturday, the redistricting gathering public forum, since these maps are based on 2020 census numbers, population numbers, here it is almost 2027. Are we going to have to do this again, 3 years or so from right now?
11: I think what I personally would like is for the next Charter Review Commission to take a look at this and put in place some sort of regular update, ideally after each census, so that we do not get into the position where we've got a 29% deviation when we're only allowed to have 10. I think from census to census, the population change probably is not going to be that large. So I think probably we're not going to need to redraw these lines every 10 years. But I'd like to have a process in place to at least monitor it to make sure that it doesn't, you know, get to this point in the future.
10: I know you weren't here, but how did we get here? 25 years, and it's been quite some time. Just wasn't on the city's radar, I guess. So.
11: Yeah, I suppose that's the case. I did, in talking with Mark Hollenbaugh, the council president, he served on the last Charter Review Commission and said that it was something that they discussed at the time and did not make it to their recommendations that were ultimately voted on. So I was not a part of that process, and I can't really speak to why it wasn't something that they took up at the time, but it was discussed.
0: Yeah, again, my conversation with Jeff Dennis there. We will be discussing that this evening. As mentioned, Jeff mentioned at that soundbite there, the Committee of the Whole is going to be gathering at 6 o'clock tonight before our regular City Council meeting. Committee of the Whole will be meeting to consider proposed ward redistricting maps, and they expect to narrow that field, we're told, to the three finalists this evening. Of course, we'll be at that Committee of the Whole meeting at 6, and then stick around for the City Council meeting scheduled to take place at 7 o'clock tonight in Bowling Green City Council Chambers. And thanks very much to those folks that turned out. Only about a dozen folks have turned out for that second of two meetings, and a half a dozen or so that turned out for the first meeting this past Monday. And I asked both Caitlin and Jeff if they were disappointed in those turnouts. They said no. They've got several maps emailed to them as well. That'll come up in discussion, I'm sure, tonight at the Committee of the Whole meeting that will be covering for you. It is half past the hour right now, 7:30 on the morning show, 62 degrees here on the campus at Bowling Green State University. Headed up to high today of, wait for it, 64 degrees. This is about it, folks. We got a gloomy couple of days, as you heard from Ryan Weekman in our weather forecast as part of our Bigby News. Cloudy today at a high of 64. Overnight low tonight's got to be 55 degrees with cloudy skies, and cloudy again on Tuesday and Wednesday as well. A 60% chance of some scattered showers today, a 30% chance of showers on Tuesday and on Wednesday, but hopefully just in time for the downtown farmers market on Wednesday evening. Some clearing skies and homecoming weekend looks like a glorious weekend with cooler temperatures, highs only in the 70s, 60s, upper 60s to lower 70s all the way through the weekend, and no precipitation for homecoming activities. Much more about that coming up as we work our way through a busy week and working our way through a busy Monday. We always pause to spend a little bit of time with Stan Kroducki. Stan, of course, the president and chief executive officer of our Wood County Hospital, kind enough to join with us here on the morning show. Mr. Kroducki, good morning, sir.
12: Good morning, Clint.
0: Wonderful, as always, to be able to spend time with you, my friend. Homecoming coming up this weekend. It's going to be another busy weekend in Bowling Green and BGSU.
12: Well, I love it. You know, the fall is here, and with it, a lot of excitement. Football and homecoming, man, what a time.
0: Yeah, amen to that. Hey, a couple different things I want to mention, Stan. I know you guys did a shout-out, a salute to your environmental services team online. I noticed that, talking about a clean, safe, and welcoming environment that does not happen by accident. Some folks we don't think about often.
12: No, well, you know, one of the things, Clint, we are, is CMS gives us 5 stars for cleanliness.
0: Absolutely.
12: And you're right, it does not happen. you know, our ES department, Environmental Services, those folks work very diligently, 24 hours a day, right?
0: Mm-hmm. Yep.
12: In all areas of the hospital to constantly keep us looking good, keep places clean, and keep us safe from an infection standpoint. And you know, it's not easy. Things happen in hospitals, yep. Right? And people spill things.
0: Sure.
12: People are sick. They cough, and so you have to make sure surfaces are clean. And so our ES people are very focused. We use a lot of specialty products to do what we need to do, and we also use ultraviolet light.
0: Mm-hmm, mm-hmm.
12: And so you have to know a lot to work in ES. It isn't just pushing a broom around. And,
0: yep,
12: and
0: yep.
12: You know, I tell you, every year we celebrate them. We celebrate and thank them for being there. I had lunch with them on Thursday. We had a great time, and there was great. One of the things I will tell you is their work is really hard, Clint, but it's a really dedicated group of people, and they have unbelievable spirit. Mm-hmm.
0: Yeah, amen.
12: So you just can't say enough about them.
0: I know. Thank you, Stan, for that. I know one of the things we talked about at the 75th celebration is the traffic. You touched on it there as well. I mean, the hospital is busy. Some numbers I think that were shared with us, if I remember, 150,000 patients in a year alone at the Wood County Hospital. Is that accurate?
12: Oh, absolutely.
0: Wow.
12: Absolutely. And the thing about it is, you know, few patients come alone.
0: Yeah, amen. That's right. That's right.
12: So multiply it by two or three.
0: There you go. 900 and plus employees as well. Congratulations again. Thanks to the Wood County Hospital's Environmental Services team. Prostate awareness. Let's talk about that a little bit as well, Stan. That's going on right now, yes?
12: Yeah. So September is Prostate Awareness Month because prostate cancer, of course, is probably the most common form of cancer men get.
0: Yes, sir.
12: And so we've been encouraging people to come to our screenings, because we have a couple of them this month that you can still attend. And, you know, our urologist, Sal Perrone, kind of quarterbacks those things. But more importantly, one of the things Sal does is he's always looking for the newest interventions in his specialty.
0: Yes,
12: and so
0: sir.
12: And so about a year and a half ago, he started doing something called HIFU. Now, what is HIFU? It is high-intensity focused ultrasound.
0: Oh.
12: So it is a non-invasive, radiation-free treatment, and it is an option for some patients with localized prostate cancer. So, in this one, HIFU, the ultrasound, energy actually destroys the cancerous tissue. And so it's really a great, great way to treat that cancer. And so Sal, I think, might be the only urologist in Northwest Ohio offering that, but he just did his 50th HIFU.
0: Wow.
12: And so we're celebrating that, well, you know, in this year when we're celebrating a lot of milestones.
0: Yeah.
12: But it is a really great thing for patients. And so again, wanted to make men aware, this is one of those things from a preventive health. You should go to your primary care physician and have an exam and do the things you do to make sure you don't have that cancer, because it is one of the most treatable cancers we have, but you want to catch it early.
0: Amen. I had my screening done last year. Thank you for that. And Stan, I got to tell you, that talk about not only the educational component there, but technology is so important too. We talked about that at the 75th anniversary. Talk about the linear accelerator and the $7.5 million goal that at that time you were well on the way to achieving. But that type of equipment, in order to do that kind of to have that kind of cutting edge technology, got to be kind of costly too.
12: Well, you know, that is true, Clint. And it never gets cheaper. You know, as technology evolves, and really the digital science is part of it. You want to upgrade, just like you upgrade your computer and all the things at your home. The same thing holds true for the technologies we use in patient care. And, you know, we have three surgical robots, but there is a lot of technology, obviously, in those. And those need to be upgraded, too, just like the Linac. That we're actually going to replace that. We've upgraded it a number of times, but, you know, you get to a point where you swap them out, and that's why we're so grateful for the people that have been helping us with this campaign.
0: Yeah. I'm just curious, Dan, is AI playing a bigger and bigger role? I'm sure it is, in health technology as well now.
12: Well, artificial intelligence is certainly a force to be reckoned with, and we are exploring it in all areas for sure. One of the areas that's probably obvious is, you know, if you look at your bill for medical care,
0: yes, sir,
12: you see lots of different numbers on it, lots of different codes,
0: yes.
12: And so one of the things hospitals are using AI for is to help them do this swiftly and accurately, so that you get a good statement and a good bill, and your insurance company pays what they should pay. So that's one application, but we're really looking at it in all of the clinical areas as well. So radiology is one of the areas. It is so automated now because most of the imaging is digital, and
0: yes,
12: so
0: sir. Sure.
12: And so our radiologists are really kind of exploring AI options to really enhance what they do in terms of interpretations, and kind of, you know, make sure we don't have false positives or false negatives.
0: Yeah,
12: right. And so we have lots of optimism, but it's still work in progress.
0: Yeah, fascinating, Stan. I appreciate you addressing that as well. It's on everybody's mind, of course, a topic of discussion at over a lot of dinner tables these days, I know. Hey, I want to talk as well very quickly. I know you've got a run about collaboration. Another example of that between the Wood County Hospital and our first responders, the Bowling Green Fire Division, is taking place on Saturday, September the 26th. There's a car seat event that's taking place, a fit event out there.
12: Oh, yeah. Thanks for reminding me, Clint. And that is one of the things we love to do with the community, and glad to be involved with fire department on that, especially for first-time parents. The car seat is a very strange device, right? But it's really important to have the right one and to make sure you know how to put it on. And so that is one of the things parents, you know, parents get kind of frazzled with the newborn and all the little things you're doing. So we want to make it easier for people to get it right.
0: I tell you, one of the groups get frazzled dealing with the car seat is grandparents, Stan. Whenever my grandbabies are here and I've got to move the seat from one car to another, get them in and out of the darn thing, I need a little guidance as well.
12: Well, hey, good catch. It's been a while for me. So when that time comes, I'll probably need a refresher myself.
0: That's right. Call on somebody younger. That's for sure. That's another example of technology, what they've done with our car seats to keep our babies safe. That's for sure.
12: Amen.
0: Stan, I know you're busy. I appreciate you taking time every Monday to chat with us. Let's talk again this weekend. If not, we'll see you at the football game this weekend.
12: Absolutely. Look forward to it.
0: Thank you, Mr. Krudecki. Yes, sir. 7:41, 19 away from the top of the hour here on the Morning Show. A big thank you to Mr. Krudecki, Stan Krudecki, the president of the Wood County Hospital, joining with us every Monday to start off our week of broadcasts. Got another interviews, rather. Got another one coming up in the 8 o'clock hour. Going to be talking with our dear friend Faith Olson Elsie. She's got a big blood drive she's helping to support coming up on September the 26th, which is Saturday, from 9 o'clock until 3 o'clock. The blood drive is being held at First Christian Church. That's about 875 Haskins Road. You can stop by. They got a food menu there to include chicken vegetable soup and birthday cupcakes. Did I say birthday? I did. That is Faith's birthday. Another reason for you to give the gift of life. We'll have the happy birthday song all queued up for her when she joins us in the Dave Horger Media Production Studio. That conversation gets underway at around 8:15 or so this morning, so stay tuned. Got another one coming up this morning in about 8 minutes or so. Going to be getting the latest update from our friends at the Ohio Agriculture Network. Ty Higgins and the team there. Find out what's happening around the region and around the country and our agriculture, Wood County's number one commodity. That's brought to you by our friends at Legacy Farmers Cooperative and Legacy Country Corner. I had a birthday announcement. Well, we did it in the 6 o'clock hour. We're going to do it again in the 8 o'clock hour, run down a half dozen or more folks that are celebrating their birthdays, listeners this morning. But I mentioned the fact that it's also Don Felder's birthday as well. The guitarist, born in this date back in, oh my goodness, what was that date? Trying to figure out, he's 79.

themselves from their initial country rock style and moving more in the direction of full-fledged rock music. So on the fourth album, several different songs. One of these nights, Felder sang lead vocal on the song Visions, and he co-wrote with Don Henley and arranged the title track's distinctive guitar solo and bass line as well. This song right here, 1974, is one that they brought him in for to play the guitar licks, and it's what they said, I think we got something special here. Don Felder and the Eagles are already gone here on the Morning Show. Good morning.

has a real change in sound, iconic change in sound there for the Eagles, thanks in large measure because Don Felder became a member of the band. They brought him in to play the lead guitar in that single right there. It was sung by Glenn Frey, of course, who kept the beat or kept played guitar and did a lot of vocals as well. But boy, that was a great song, wasn't it? Top 40 hit from the Eagles back in 1974, and happy birthday once

0: Don Felder, celebrating his 79th birthday today. 7:48, a minute or two before we jump into our agriculture report coming up here in just a moment or two. Other birthdays of note we'll run down for you here in just a bit. And also take a look at this date in history. It's also National What Day today? Well, a very popular band. It's their day today, Earth, Wind, and Fire. We'll play some music from them on Earth, Wind, and Fire Day today. And National Pecan Cookie Day is today, National New York Day, and National Pepper Jack Cheese Day, all being celebrated on September the 21st. What's happening here around the area? Well, don't forget the Bowen Thompson Student Union, the location in room 427, a community conversation hosted by Not in Our Town. It'll start at 5:30 this evening. You get more information by going to the city's website to get details there under their News Flash tab. That's bgohio.gov. Tomorrow, Tuesday, at 1414 East Worcester Street, House Pizza Sound. Heavenly Pizza is going to have a ribbon cutting, hosted by our friends at the Bowling Green Chamber of Commerce. It starts at 11 o'clock in the morning. Pizza for lunch and or breakfast at Heavenly Pizza. Heard great things about that shop there at 1414 East Worcester Street. Stop on by. Might get some samples and support a local business, Heavenly Pizza, right here in the Bowling Green area. And then on Wednesday, we'll be gathered over the Bowen Thompson Student Union at 10:30 in the morning. Get done with the show at 9, make my way over there to the Bowen Thompson Student Union for the State of the University Address by President Rodney Rogers. Live streaming, if you can't be there with us on Wednesday morning, live streaming is available as well at bgsu.edu. The backslash there is president. And we'll have comments and some thoughts from Dr. Rogers on our Thursday edition of the morning show. That's also Farmers Market Day, of course, on Wednesday from 4 to 7. On Wednesday morning show, we'll talk with Kenzie Maisie about what's going to be happening down at the market on Wednesday. And then Wednesday night, I would be remiss if I didn't tell you, we've got an author back in town. Edward Kaczynski, who we've talked with once before with his last book. And he's back here in the Bowling Green area. Wednesday night, 6:30 to 8, over at the Wood County District Public Library. You get to meet the author. Ed's going to be out there for about an hour and a half. Maybe we'll get him back in studio as well if we make that work out. And I want to tell you about a birthday party that's happening later on this week on Thursday. How about heading over to the Wood County Museum Thursday evening for a birthday party from 6 to 9? It's Peaches the Museum Cat. It's Peaches' birthday. 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Stop by around 7:30. Your boy show, you get to see a Disney classic, The Aristocats, as well. It's a free event. Registration is requested, though, so reach out to our friends at the Wood County Museum for more details about Peaches' birthday. Peaches the Cat on Thursday evening starting at 6 o'clock. 7:51. We got to turn our attention to what is happening in the world of agriculture, brought to you every Monday through Friday by our friends at Legacy Farmers Cooperative and Legacy Country Corner.
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2: You know, I've done this for 13 years now, so I've definitely seen both sides of it, right? So we've seen the challenging times of when I started coming off of droughts in 2012 and 13 is when that was realized on their financials. And then we had a couple good years, some poor years again. COVID happened, Black Swan event, great years, and now we're back into it again. But I think that that opportunity with customers is communication is key, right? So when they're feeling challenged, I always encourage them to reach out to me first, because it's easier to be proactive on an account than it is to be reactive after some damage has maybe already been done. And communication goes both ways, right? So like our job as financial officers is to help navigate customers through all of these scenarios. So if we see something maybe in their financials or their tax returns that they haven't realized, and be like, hey guys, maybe we're going on a declining trend and we need to adjust some things. All right, what's your cost structure? What's your relationship with your agronomist, you know, your seed guy, all those kind of things to help maybe reduce that burden and to put ourselves back in a profitable position, I think those things are key. So I think just that open communication that we can have with our customers and they have with us, those are going to be the biggest things moving forward.
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3: Showers and thunderstorms continue over a large part of Ohio. I'm Chief Meteorologist Ryan Martin. Let's take a look at that Ohio Ag weather update, a wet day today, at least until we get into a late afternoon and evening. There we may see precipitation taper off a little bit, but another quarter to three quarters of an inch of rain can be falling here through the day today. I think we're largely dry tomorrow, watching moisture linger farther to our west over parts of Illinois, Wisconsin, Missouri, but it doesn't have good momentum to get east here. So I think we're mostly done for precipitation through a large part of the rest of the week. Tuesday, we don't see much, just clouds. Wednesday, here's where it gets interesting. Might see a little bit funneling back in from the east, backing in ever so slightly. It's only about 30% coverage there. We'll have to watch that for late Wednesday and early Thursday, then dry again to finish the week. Friday through the weekend and even early next week. However, looking at another strong storm complex parking over the top of us the second half of next week. I'm Ryan Martin.
1: Thank you, Ryan. On Friday, I was in Urbana with the NTPA All-Star Pull-Off event, and the Ohio Corn Marketing Program was there as well. Anthony Bush sits on their board, and he and I talked about how year-round D15 would help corn growers much like the RFS did over 20 years ago.
4: It would just be another progression in that same thing. You know, that the RFS back in 2005 did more to bring the next generation back to the farm than anything Washington has ever done. And I tell them that every time I get the chance. So, you know, every time I drive in that driveway at Marion Poet, and we have seven plants in Ohio, every time I drive in there, I just think, man, where would we be without this? Because, you know, it raises all the ship raises everything, you know, and so we're very fortunate to have this industry.
1: That's Anthony Bush. He's a board member of the Ohio Corn Marketing Program with the Ohio Corn and Wheat Growers Association. Back with the latest markets and analysis after this on the Ohio AgNet.
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3: The Foreign Ag Service announced another 110 make and 111,000 metric tons of U.S. soybeans sold to China. That takes their 2026 soybean purchase volume to now 14.5 million metric tons. China will have secured probably about 15 million tons of beans by the time we get to Thursday's U.S.-China summit. That leaves another 10 million metric tons of beans to book by China before December 31st. Otherwise, a lack of headlines to finish last week. I'm Ryan Martin.
1: 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Corn is higher by 5.5 to 6 at last check. The beans picking up 7.75 to 8.25, and wheat 12 to 13 higher. 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
0: 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Last week, it was Matty Yapel, who's manager of our Legacy Country Corner. Tomorrow, it's going to be Joel Sonnenberg. That's right. Joel Sonnenberg is the guy who helps with Ty Higgins and his Ohio Ag Network report. He's going to be our guest tomorrow at 7:40 or so. Looking forward to that conversation. That'll be a ton of fun. I mentioned the fact that it's also Earth, Wind, and Fire Day today, and that I would play some music from them, and I'm going to do it right now. It is September, don't you know? So I'm thinking that should be the title of the song that we play. It's Earth, Wind, and Fire Day today. Always thinking about them all throughout the year, but certainly morning radio shows and video marathons all day today, September the 21st, focused on this popular group from the 1970s and 80s.

0: Happy Earth, Wind, and Fire Day today. It is September the 21st of 2026. Earth, Wind, and Fire musical legends. Among the first African-American acts to sell out major arenas worldwide and cross over to mainstream pop audiences, maintaining their critical respect across jazz and R&B communities. I had the opportunity to enjoy some Earth, Wind, and Fire at a concert a couple of years ago up at the Toledo Zoo at the amphitheater. There, folks were dancing in the aisles for that one. EWF, it's their a day today. Earth, Wind, and Fire and their legacy continues to move on these days. Founded back in 1969. Did you know that? It's true. 1969, band leader and percussionist Maurice White was the founding member there, revolutionized pop music with a kaleidoscope fusion of R&B and soul and funk and jazz and disco and pop and traditional African music as well. A minute after 8 o'clock as we broadcast live from the campus at Bowling Green State University in Bowling Green, Ohio, the Michael and Sarah Colleen Center is the home of the School of Media and Communication. The morning show at 88.1 FM here in the county and streaming bgfalconmedia.com, bgchamber.net, radio.net as well. There's a free app you can download, and even if you have an iPhone, you'll be able to stream us live no matter where your travels happen to take you here in the fall. And the last day of summer today, as we head into the fall tomorrow. Ryan reminded us of that this morning. The first day of fall tomorrow is going to be kind of like the last day of summer today. Today's high is going to be 74 degrees. It's overcast skies, a 60% chance of some showers. Tomorrow, 63 degrees, so it'll be a degree cooler. But still a good chance of some showers, about a 30% chance of rain. Scattered showers on Tuesday, same story on Wednesday with a high again of 63 degrees. The light at the end of the tunnel for this week is Thursday, Friday, Saturday, Sunday, the latter part of the week, end of the weekend. Homecoming weekend look glorious. Love the temperatures as well. 64 degrees for a daytime high on Thursday under partly cloudy skies. 50 for an overnight low Thursday night. Friday's high is going to be 65 degrees. Friday night, 48. And then Saturday, 68 degrees. Sunday, 71 degrees. No mention of precipitation. Just a mention of some blue skies and sunshine. Some clouds and sun for the latter part of the week. It'll be a good weekend for folks to come back here to Bowling Green State University and have their big homecoming celebrations. My only thought right now is keeping my fingers crossed that the forecast does not change between now and Thursday. Sometimes that does, doesn't it? We talk all week long about what a glorious weekend it's going to be weather-wise, and then weather happens, and it changes a little bit every day. For now, we're going to pop with a chance of showers today, tomorrow, and Wednesday, just to hang in there for Thursday of this week. 62 right now, by the way, at the Weather Center. 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Faith Olson Elsie joining us in about 15 minutes or so. We're going to talk on about a big birthday party we're having for her up at First Christian Church at 875 Haskins Road. It's not just Faith's birthday party, but they're also doing a very important Red Cross blood drive that day as well. But you can be getting the presents if you'll stop by and donate the gift of life. They're going to have all kinds of goodies there for you. Everything from chicken vegetable soup, that's Faith's specialty, plus birthday cupcakes, sandwiches from our friends at Call the Canyon Cafe, and much, much more. Hope you get a big crowd up there on Saturday, September the 26th, from 9 a.m. to 3 p.m. at 875 Haskins Road. Details coming up when Miss Faith joins us live in 15 minutes. Got to fill up the next 15 minutes with some news headlines for you, and we got a lot at our Monday morning local news. North Maple Street's closed right now, both directions between Wallace Avenue and West Wooster Street. That's going to be going until 3:30 this afternoon. Crews, we're told, are replacing a sewer lateral in that area, so avoid that area until at least 3:30 this afternoon. And over on the Wood County Regional Airport grounds, the Ohio State Highway Patrol in Bowling Green is hosting a regional testing event today. We had the opportunity to visit with Sergeant Ryan Papora, Sergeant Dana Skinner, and Trooper Logan Kirkendall live in the studio late last week to talk about this big hiring event. They told us that if you're looking to conduct your written and physical test closer to home, the patrol is going to be hosting this regional testing for prospective applicants at the Wood County Regional Airport, which is located at 1261 East Poe Road here in Bowling Green. If you're planning to attend, Ryan Papora, our sergeant and public information officer for the OSHP, said wear business casual attire today and bring appropriate physical fitness clothing and shoes that you can change into.
1: Yes, that's right, Clint. Wood County Airport on Monday will be out there at 9 a.m., weather permitting. One of our airplanes are going to fly in. One of our pilots, who's also a trooper, So we have an opportunity to come out and talk to him, talk to our troopers about any questions you have about, you know, joining the patrol. And being a pilot in our organization is just one of many specialty positions that we offer. We have plainclothes investigators. We have criminal patrol troopers, canine handlers, crash reconstruction, special response team. So in addition to our troopers you see on the road every day, there's a lot more people out there doing jobs that are very important. So we encourage you to come out at 9 o'clock, 10 o'clock will be a question and answer session. Mm-hmm. At 10 o'clock, you can come out. If you want to apply on the spot, you can. We certainly encourage you to apply before you get out there. It saves a little bit of time in the paperwork. But once you get out there at 10 o'clock, you can take the written test and our physical fitness assessment. And those are our first few steps in the hiring process to get you in that next academy class next year.
0: What kind of time investment are you talking about to be out there?
1: For the written and the PT test, I would probably say maybe about 2 hours. You probably get that done. Mm-hmm.
0: Sergeant Skinner, you've been involved in not only in the field, and you're back in it again, but you've been in the academy as well. You've seen folks come into this line of work from all different backgrounds then?
2: Correct.
0: For example, think about some of the folks you've trained or worked with over the years that you thought, wow, I've never had anybody from this background that's been involved in becoming an Ohio State Highway Patrol trooper.
2: We've actually had people from the actual medical profession. I've had somebody that was actually a professional baseball player that converted that into a state trooper.
0: Yeah.
2: We've had pilots, we've had people that worked in factories, I mean, just a variety of different kind of jobs.
0: They all bring a different skill set that brings some level of value to the to the job, huh?
2: Correct.
0: And you as well, Trooper Kirkendall, I'm sure you've worked alongside and had new troopers shadow you over the years as well. You've seen and talked to people that have come from different backgrounds as well.
3: Yeah, and honestly, I tell people a lot, and I've been a field training officer and things like that yeah. Everybody always asks, what? I don't think I'm qualified. I haven't done enough. And it's like, no, we want you as you are because your life experience adds value, whether you understand it right now or not. You know, we've had people that were truck drivers, and they're like, well, how does that translate? Well, you can be a truck inspector. You can notice what's wrong on a truck. You know, you can see things that I'm not familiar with. You're a mechanic. You know that that truck's going by. You can hear it. You can tell things that I can't. One of my trainees was a firefighter. And his medical background was much higher than mine even was.
0: Sure.
3: You know, when I started, and I'm like, use all that. People that speak foreign languages that I don't know. We have troopers that speak Russian, Mandarin, Spanish, all that. That is so valuable to us. And you can, anything that that's happened in your life, you can bring that value to us, and we'll gladly accept it.
0: There was talking with Sergeant Papura here in the studio, and he mentioned the fact when I was visiting with him as well that they have changed some of their parameters now, the requirements for becoming an Ohio State Highway Patrol trooper. They're actually taking folks just a little bit older and with tattoos. Here's some of the changes they've made in order to open the potential up for you to become a OSHP trooper.
1: Just basic qualifications to be a trooper. You know, maybe if you don't fit these qualifications, you're out there listening, and maybe you have a neighbor, a family member, or a friend who wants to be a trooper, we certainly encourage you to apply. A couple years back, we changed our minimum required to be a trooper is age 21. If you're around 20 and a half, you can certainly get in our academy, and you can be commissioned at age 21. But we kind of upped our age there to target some of our military members retiring. So the max age to get in our academy is 39. As long as you're in academy by 39, commissioned by age 40, that works as well. We also changed our policy to where before, you know, you weren't allowed to necessarily have visible tattoos, but we had now allowed long sleeves. So, you know, also target some of those military members. Our military members get tattoos. It means something for their service. So certainly... you know, uniform change allows us to pull from a different candidate of people.
0: Oh, sitting laughing with our next guest going to be joining us, Faith Olson Elsie. We'll join her here in just a few minutes. Got to finish up our newscast this morning. A reminder here that the Ohio State Highway Patrol says if you're interested and have an interest in aviation as well, stop by the Wood County Airport today. It's at 1261 East Poe Road in the city of Bowling Green. They have an OSHP aircraft static display on hand at 9 o'clock this morning, less than an hour away, and testing should get underway at 10 o'clock this morning as well. Those interested in employment with patrol and ability to talk with troopers about a career in service in our communities and on Ohio's roadways, those who meet the basic requirements to be a trooper, age 20 to 39, a U.S. citizen, a high school diploma or GED, and a valid driver's license. Speaking of the Ohio State Highway Patrol, I did get word that they had to respond to a report of a fatal traffic accident that happened this past weekend. It happened Saturday early morning around 5:40 a.m. The incident occurring on Interstate 80 westbound near Mile Post 75 in Ottawa County. A Mack commercial truck belonging to ABF Freight Systems and hauling a set of double trailers was westbound on the interstate when it struck a Kia Sportage in the rear, which was stationary in the roadway. We're told both vehicles continued westbound after the collision until they struck the concrete median wall, and once stopped, both vehicles became engulfed in flames. The driver of the commercial truck, identified as 50-year-old William Pinto Ortiz of Hinsdale, Illinois, was able to extricate himself from his vehicle. The driver of the Kia, though, now identified as 40-year-old Caitlin Elizabeth McAllister of Toledo, was confirmed deceased upon arrival of emergency personnel. Drugs and alcohol did not appear to be a factor in that crash, according to the Ohio State Highway Patrol, who were assisted on that scene early on Saturday morning by Harris Elmore Fire Department, Allen County Fire Department, the Lake Township Fire Department and the Ohio Turnpike. That crash is still under investigation. Also, the Ohio State Highway Patrol had to investigate a single aircraft crash that happened in Lima. It was yesterday afternoon around 4 when the Lima Post of the Ohio State Highway Patrol responded to a report of a plane crash at the regional airport there in Lima, the Allen County Regional Airport. 74-year-old John Schaefer from Fremont, Ohio, apparently attempting to land his 1984 aircraft at the Allen County Airport. The landing gear, though, was not locked in the down position, and the fuselage struck the ground. Mr. Schaefer was not injured in that crash. The aircraft was lifted. Aircraft was lifted from the scene by Miller Auto, and the USHP assisted on that scene by the Allen County Sheriff's Office and the Allen County Regional Airport, as well as Perry Township Fire and Perry Township EMS. A couple of events we attended for you this past weekend. One on the campus of Bowling Green State University. You know, for the first time in its history, the BGSU College of Education and Human Development has raised more than $1 million in scholarships for its students to be awarded at their annual scholarship luncheon that took place yesterday. Donors, students, faculty, and staff all attending the scholarship luncheon at noon at the Bowen Thompson Student Union Multipurpose Room, and that was followed by an award ceremony at 1:30 in the Lenhart Grand Ballroom. And talking with the Dean of the College of Education and Human Development, Dr. Dawn Chenu, a Bowling Green resident as well, she mentioned the fact that this achievement represents more than a decade of growth in scholarship support for the College of Education and Human Development. And this academic year, Dr. Chenu said, 314 EDHD students will be benefiting from scholarships funded by 186 individual donors.
4: It's a great day. So we set a goal about 4 years ago to try and get to over $1 million awarded in scholarship. And this year, we met the goal. We are even a little ahead of it, so it's great.
5: Tell me what this means to 300-plus students here at BGSU.
4: You know, I was an undergraduate at BGSU many years ago, and I got a scholarship, and I think it means for them the same thing it meant to me back then. It means I still was working, but not as much. I was able to focus on my student teaching experience. This is about helping students get over the finish line with as little debt as possible. We also have some incoming freshmen who are just new to BGSU. And I think it sends a message about the kind of support and the faith that our alumni and friends of the college have in them and have in the future.
5: Nuts and bolts of the scholarship real quick. Who qualifies? How do you decide in dollars and cents?
4: It depends on the scholarship. Okay. So we work with each individual donor to say what matters to you. Is it about supporting a student in a particular major? Sometimes it will be from a geographic region. I have one in honor of my mom and dad. It goes to anybody who's coming to my college who's a resident of Bowling Green. So it depends on the donor, and what we try to match is what's important to the donor, and we always have a student who is going to have need, and we like to make those connections.
5: Not just teachers.
4: Not just teachers.
5: This impacts folks all across the spectrum.
4: It is. So in the College of Education and Human Development, we have interior design, sport management, exercise science, tourism, hospitality, and event management. We have a wide range of students who come to us, and our goal is to provide as much support to every student as we possibly can.
5: These are young people going to go out and do just like what you did, Dawn Chenu, to create public good in their communities.
4: They are indeed. And if you ever have questions about that, all you have to do is spend a little time talking to them, because they are passionate, they are goal-oriented, and they are completely committed to making the Bowling Green name worthwhile.
0: Well, what a great impact Dawn Chenu has had in the College of Education and Human Development. She became dean. There were just over $300,000 in endowments for those youngsters. And now this year, $1,010,000+ going towards those students in not only education, but several other programs as well. This year's recipients, Dean Chenu told us, represent traditional education majors alongside students in programs like sports management, pre-physical therapy, interior design, clinical mental health counseling, exercise sciences, and human development, plus family sciences as well. The achievement representing more than a decade of growth in scholarship support. BGSU, of course, with a long history of producing excellent educators dating all the way back to the founding of this great institution in 1910. And today, Bowling Green remains Ohio's largest single-site teacher education program, while also offering a variety of non-teaching degrees. And at 16 minutes after 8 o'clock, before we visit with Faith this morning, I want to play a couple quick comments from a redistricting forum that I attended over the weekend as well. There were a couple different meetings that have taken place, public meetings, for the an opportunity for members of our community to gather with two of our council members, our at-large council members, Jeff Dennis and Caitlin Elliott, both helping to guide this redistricting effort that will culminate tonight with a committee of the whole meeting to consider proposed ward redistricting maps and narrow the field to three finalists. At that gathering at Simpson Building on Saturday, I had the opportunity to visit with Caitlin, who talked about this process they've been through. That was the second of two meetings, and what comes next as they work towards redistricting our population wards here in the city.
6: So the goal is that, I mean, we'll get the public involved and they'll understand why we're doing this and how it works and what we're looking for in a map. You know, equal population is the court requirement for sure, contiguous. You know, we want to keep neighborhoods together, do things that make sense, communities of interest, and get this updated in time for next year's city elections.
5: So there's a timeline component, obviously, there's SDG, has to be for council, et cetera.
6: Yes. Yep. The Secretary of State, in order to use them for next year, it's 150 days before the next primary. So that'll be December 5th. So,
5: this brought to everybody's attention by League of Women Voters.
6: Yes, the League of Women Voters of Ohio reached out. Yeah, they had helped, I think, Nelsonville do some ward creation, and then they started looking at other cities in Ohio and discovering that some of us are not been keeping up to date. And so our population deviation, which should be under 10, is about 29%. So that was a pretty big gap between our smallest and our largest. And so we want everyone to have, you know, that fair and equal representation on city council.
5: What's your thought as a council member on going through this process? How important do you think it is from the even from the voters' perspective?
6: I think it's important that we have wards that make sense. I mean, when Jeff and I did talk to the Board of Elections, and they said the BGSU students haven't been served well by campus being in the first ward and the third ward, and there's confusion there. So I think that we can do some things that will make things less confusing for some people, but obviously these wards have been in place for 24 years, so there will be folks who get put in a different ward, and, you know. It's going to be a change.
5: Any disappointment? I mean, the turnout's been fairly low for both of these, you know?
6: It has been. Right now, we have more than we did Monday, but we have gotten map submittals. I think we're up to about a dozen.
5: Good.
6: So that's been pretty exciting that even people who didn't come to the meeting are still using the website and making a map.
0: You know, it was back in the 1990s when a lawsuit was filed against the city of Bowling Green by a university student challenging the constitutionality of the city's ward system. The lawsuit filed through Student Legal Services. When a student who filed the lawsuit graduated, the city tried to end that case because the plaintiff no longer lived in the city. But another student picked up the fight, and the district court allowed that case to continue. Now, the fact that much of BGSU student population is not year-round is, we're told, irrelevant, as is the fact that the number of students who vote locally is much lower than the other wards in the city. All that counts, apparently, is the number of residents present when the census was conducted. Jeff Dennis, one of our other at-large council members, mentioned that on Saturday morning, when he said it's not just about the voters. They represent all the residents in those different wards and in the city if you're an at-large council person. I did ask Jeff if he was disappointed by the turnout. The first meeting, first one of these community gatherings they had last Monday had only about a half a dozen people attend, and the one I went to on Saturday had about a dozen or folks that were there to learn more about the whole redistricting process and perhaps draw a map themselves. He told us, as you'll hear in this soundbite, that, well, They've had a lot of folks that have emailed in maps that they'll be reviewing tonight as well.
7: No, it's a very, we're really in the weeds here. You know, you start talking about drawing city ward boundaries. Not a lot of people get excited about that. I think it's important to have an opportunity for public feedback. So what I'm trying to do is talk to as many people as possible and make sure that they know that they have the opportunity to participate. We have received something like 12 to 15 maps. I saw just this morning I got four more in my inbox. Sure. So I hope that people will continue to get engaged. I know after the last forum that we did, there was a huge uptick in submissions. So hopefully all these folks that are here today go out and create their own maps and talk to their friends and family members, and we get some more maps that way. So we are having a committee of the whole meeting Monday night where we hope to narrow the field of maps that we have received from, you know, maybe that's three, maybe it's five. We would hope to narrow the field of maps and then allow the public another 2 or 3 weeks to provide feedback on that smaller group of maps. We then would hopefully select one map from that group and then put that into legislation, which would go through the normal legislative process. So that would be the first reading on that night. Mm-hmm. We'd have the opportunity for public feedback both at the committee of the whole meeting and at that meeting where it's given its first reading. It would then get a second and third reading at the next two meetings. So it'd be at least a 6-week process from when the map is selected. And then there would be that additional 30 days before it went into effect. So we hope that we get as much feedback as possible. I think it's very important that this is a process that is driven by the public. I think one of the first things we decided was that we do not think that elected representatives should be selecting their voters. That is one of the reasons that Mark, Caitlin, and I have really been in the driver's seat on this, I think. We've had, our ward representatives have attended meetings. I'm sure that they are talking to folks in their wards. I know I've gotten some feedback from people saying, I had somebody yesterday reach out and say, well, I really like Jordan Musgrave. He's doing a great job. And I want to stay in first ward. I can't imagine being represented by anybody else. So I think those conversations are happening, and that's great, but really a public-driven process and not members of council selecting voters.
0: There you go. Again, that will continue tonight. There's a committee of the whole meeting that will convene at 6 o'clock this evening to consider proposed ward redistricting maps. They want to narrow the field to three finalists, and the process will continue after that. The final map to be introduced and given its first reading, now scheduled for Monday, October the 5th, at the regular meeting of City Council. Questions, comments, reach out to your representative, the three at-large council members, or the four ward council members. Be happy to help you. We'll talk more about this tomorrow when Mike Osbacher, the mayor of the city of Bowling Green, he joins us live at 7:30 for his regular monthly chat as well. And, of course, we'll be at tonight's city council meeting. Any news coming from that, you'll hear about it tomorrow right here on The Morning Show. Thanks again to the Wood County Insurance Agents for helping with our 8 o'clock newscast, and St. Clair Commons, one of our newer partners here on The Morning Show, Brandon Heminger, and his team up there at St. Clair Commons, a faith-based nonprofit facility right on 25 as you head up towards Perrysburg. My next guest is getting ready to come up to the microphone here, and I got some special walk-up music, I think, for her today. We'll see if this is appropriate for her. Yeah.

0: Hey, you got sung to by Elmo this morning, Faith. Elmo. How are you, dear?
1: Well, hey, I'm awake and raring to go.
0: And it's not today. It's coming up on Saturday.
1: All right. Yes, when we're having the blood drive.
0: There you go. Well, happy birthday to you, my dear.
1: And, thank you.
0: I think a great way for folks to support you and give the gift of life would be to be there on Saturday. Stop by the church.
1: Huh? I think it's a great opportunity to come to the First Christian Church on the corner of Haskins and Poe. We are open from 9 until 3. And the best thing is that we are celebrating birthdays, September birthdays. Mm-hmm. And we're going to have sandwiches from Call of the Canyon. And then my neighbor and I are putting together some chicken vegetable soup.
0: Oh, yum.
1: Because I know that some of the people that gave the last time we had it, and they said, we want some of that soup, so I know it's good. And then we're having birthday cupcakes.
0: Oh, my gosh.
1: So it's going to be just fun in the neighborhood.
0: This goes from 9 to 3, as you mentioned. First Christian Church, FCC, if you're not familiar, is 875 Haskins Road. They have the food distribution on a monthly basis up there as well.
1: Right.
0: Those folks dealing with food insecurity. But you got to get out of your car for this one. This is not a hands-free thing.
1: No.
0: Park, come on inside between 9 and 3, get some goodies here, say happy birthday to Faith, and it's all in collaboration, of course, with our friends at Red Cross. What got you involved with this back in the day, Faith? Why are you so passionate about these blood drives?
1: Well, I think that what happened is that we would do them at our church, which is the Church of Jesus Christ of Latter-day Saints.
0: Yep.
1: And we would do that, but it's so much work. It's a lot of work, and the First Christian Church, we've worked with those people for a long time on their drive-through meals.
0: Sure, yeah.
1: And so we know each other, and we're good friends, and we could help lighten the load. I can do the things that the folks that are from First Christian Church can't do because they're working. Mm-hmm. I can go and pass out flyers. I can talk to people. I could come and talk to you and the rest of the people that listen to you. And so it's just an opportunity to work together to hopefully have a very successful blood drive.
0: Yeah, I know it seems like there's always a desperate need, and more so now than ever this time of year. Folks are traveling, the holidays are coming up, etc.
1: I believe that's true.
0: Yeah.
1: They really do need it.
0: Yeah. So again, stop on by, folks. If you've given blood in the past, there's some parameters that go to it. I mean, they'll tell you all about it. You have to wait at least 30 days, I believe, since the last time you donated. But again, love to have you come out for this event. Plenty of parking right there for you as well. 875 Haskins Road. That's kind of right at the intersection there of Haskins and
1: Poe.
0: And Poe, that's right.
1: Mm-hmm. Yeah, West Poe
0: for
1: Road.
0: Sure.
1: All right. And we're great. They're a wonderful group of people, and the Red Cross really does a very nice job in helping people to, you know, be certain that they can give.
0: Yeah.
1: And that they do everything they can to make it as comfortable as possible.
0: Yeah. And if you're in a hurry, I mean, it's quick. You can stick around, obviously, have some goodies, visit with Faith and the team there, find out if you can help as well. But they usually get you in and get you out pretty quickly there because they have several different phlebotomists that are there in order to make this process go
1: smoothly. I think they have three.
0: Yeah.
1: So they can do three at a time. And I can't believe how fast it goes anymore. I just stand amazed.
0: Yeah, for sure. September 26th, a big birthday for Faith. Also, we'll give Chad a shout out this morning, my engineer extraordinaire. I believe it's his birthday as well, if I'm not
1: mistaken.
0: I think his is
1: the 25th.
0: Day before. Okay.
1: The day before. So. Oh, there's so many people. I have a twin. And so it's really fun to have a twin. And then I have a young man in our church who is exactly 70 years younger than I am.
0: Oh, is that right?
1: So I always know how old Brody is.
0: Brody Mullins.
1: And so I can do that. And then there's another young woman in the church with a young family, and we share the same birthday. And September has a lot of birthdays. I'm always surprised about how many there are. I think I have at least 12 of people that I know.
0: Oh, no kidding.
1: Yeah, and even my neighbors.
0: I have
1: two neighbors
0: that
1: are celebrating their birthdays. And so it's really fun. It's a fun month, and it's a fun time. And I always appreciate the opportunity to visit with neighbors and family and everybody.
0: I should give a shout out to my buddy Larry Weiss's granddaughter, Maddie Weiss. Her birthday is on September 26th as well.
1: Oh,
0: she's
1: good.
0: A young lady that works in the ticket office here on the campus. She graduated from BGSU and does a great job of supplying us with tickets we can give away on the air. We'll be doing football tickets later this week, and hockey tickets and basketball tickets, all those as well. So almost happy birthday to Maddie as well. Today's the last day of summer. Did you know that?
1: Yes, I did.
0: Tomorrow, the first day of fall.
1: That's why I'm working hard in my garden here at the university and with my gardens at home to try to get them ready.
0: Yeah.
1: And then we'll see how the hot air comes back in.
0: I mean,
1: roasts everything that you just did.
0: Indian summer, it comes in and it's in the 80s again. And you're like, oh my goodness. So remind us about the garden. Where that, you and I were talking about Rodney Rogers, and he's kind of one of the persons that had to sign off on that back in the day so that you could have that space here that you certainly richly deserve.
1: Well, when I retired 5 years ago.
0: Yes, ma'am.
1: I had kept a garden right outside the College of Education because it was surrounded by sidewalks. And so it's awfully hard to manage a garden that has that kind of a thing,
0: ma'am,
1: rather than expanding it to where you get the rain and everything else. But I'm always grateful for the rain. But I started keeping that because my mother was starting to get into gardening as she got older. And so that encouraged me. And then I worked with a lot of people in Bowling Green who have gardens, and it's just really fun to plant things. And then when I retired, that was their gift to me from the education building, was to give me that garden in my name.
0: Yeah.
1: And so what makes it nice, and I asked them, I said, now that it's mine, can I do with it what I want? And they said yes. And so I was able to put in some pavers so the students didn't walk on the flowers.
0: Right.
1: And then, because I could transplant those. But also ones in the front of the sign, the education sign, because we have students that are in wheelchairs.
0: Oh,
1: and
0: I
1: they
0: about
1: that,
0: that
1: way they can get their picture taken by the sign.
0: Something kind of therapeutic about gardening. You think that's what your mother discovered, and have you discovered that as well?
1: I don't know. It's a lot of work.
0: It's supposed to be calming and therapeutic, but
1: good.
0: I guess there's a lot of work that goes into it, too.
1: Well,
0: huh?
1: Yeah, there's a lot of digging and you know, just making it, you just want to make something nice for people as they walk by, that they enjoy that.
0: Yeah. Faith Olson-Elsie's career here at Bowling Green State University, long and distinguished in the university's College of Education and Human Development. Obviously, this past weekend, I had the opportunity, we mentioned in our newscast this morning, Ms. Faith, $1 million plus in scholarships for students, over 300 of them. They're going to be able to get some support. And Dean Chenew, who you know very well, talked about the fact that one of those scholarships made a huge impact on her life as well.
1: Oh, I know.
0: Yeah.
1: And it has. And I know that when I was working full-time that I was giving one in my parents' name.
0: Oh, yeah.
1: And so I know what it's like to go to school and you just work and do the best that you can.
0: Yes,
1: but
0: ma'am.
1: I know that sometimes student teachers have a hard time with that because they're doing their student teaching in the schools and so forth, and it's hard for them to have a job and
0: can't
1: things.
0: Work,
1: and
0: yeah,
1: so,
0: that's, yeah.
1: Yeah, it's just amazing that what people can accomplish when they put their mind to it, and then that there is help available to these students.
0: Yeah.
1: You know,
0: what a blessing it is to have those students here as well for our own educational system and our kids in our communities, Bowling Green and surrounding areas as well, because they spend a lot of time. I cover a lot of Board of Education meetings, as you know, and they praise those young people coming in there and helping out.
1: Yes, and they're very, very good because the people in the College of Education are excellent at preparing students to become full-time teachers.
0: I mentioned the fact, and Dawn and I talked about, Dean Chenew and I talked about this yesterday, it's not just, obviously, education majors we think about, and that and the historic lineage that we have here at BGSU.
1: Right.
0: We were a normal college for teachers when we first started this journey, right?
1: In 1910.
0: Yeah.
1: Yes.
0: But now the College of Education also has majors with sports management and pre-physical therapy, interior design, clinical and mental health counseling, exercise sciences, the list goes on and on.
1: It has continues to grow.
0: Yeah.
1: And it's amazing. And it really is amazing. And I think of Pat Paulkin, who was the secretary to the Board of Trustees for a very, very long time.
0: Just stepped away,
1: Yeah, and he stepped away. And so it's just kind of amazing how involved the faculty and staff are in the College of Education within the university.
0: Mm-hmm.
1: You know, and they we love the university, and we want it to succeed. And how do we help?
0: Talk about the right person in the right job. We talk about that with Dr. Rogers all the time. We're blessed to have him here as our president, and he's a rock star to the students. He loves the students. That you can't fake that stuff. So that's a big part of the reason that BGSU continues to grow and thrive in difficult times. But I think that that goes for Dawn Chenu as well.
1: I agree.
0: Don't you?
1: Oh, I absolutely agree.
0: Huge impact she's had in the last 10 years.
1: With students, she's excellent.
0: Yeah, absolutely. And kind of neat to have, I know her, she was talking last night at the award ceremony, a lot of family members that graduated in similar careers as well, and she's a BG person too, so I love that about her.
1: Yeah, that's great. And then there's a Chenu garden in, well, I don't know if it's a garden or it's a recreational area in Portage that's part of her family.
0: I never put the two and two together. I know exactly where you talk about, the park down there.
1: Uh-huh,
0: yeah, on 25, yep.
1: Yeah, it's really amazing, you know, how much they have invested in the area, you know, with their family and so forth, and made, you know, make a big difference.
0: Reminds me of somebody else that I'm talking to this morning. It's invested in the community, continues to do so now even more so in her retirement. I saw you at a recent city council meeting, Faith, and you're one of the few people, and I think the mayor and some members of council made remarks. One of the few people that came back after they came before council and asked for some support. You had some drainage issues in your neighborhood over there. And the city was prompt in response, came back out and fixed that. But folks don't typically come back and say, hey, thanks. And you did that.
1: Well, I find it important because people need to be encouraged and supported in what they help you do.
0: Yeah.
1: And I know that the work was done by the maintenance people, whatever maintenance group it was that came to do that, because truly at the corner of Fairview and Mary, we had the Mary Street Fairview River. And I told them that I needed a boat.
0: That's right.
1: And
0: yeah.
1: So they didn't give me a boat, but they got the problem fixed. And since they had it fixed this summer, even with the heavy rains, I have not had one river go through. I mean, and that's why.
0: Yeah.
1: You go back and you say thank you. And yes, the work was done by other people other than the council, but the council at least told some people.
0: Yeah.
1: They knew who to tell to say, fix this, and they fixed it.
0: They did their job, represented their constituents, and did a good job making things happen.
1: Well, they had a lake over at the golf course. And
0: I was going to mention that. They've dealt some challenges over there for years, that's
1: right,
0: for sure.
1: And I didn't realize that they actually have they were pumping the water from, I called it the golf course lake, and putting it down through the sewer, but they actually had a pump going to do that.
0: Yeah.
1: And I had no idea that they had that, but that was a couple of years ago, but it was incredible.
0: Yeah.
1: Incredible.
0: Yeah. I remember talking to those folks at the country club for years on the show. They'd come on a regular basis, and we'd say, I hope you got that water hazard there on that ninth hole or whatever it is when you head back to the courthouse parallel to Fairview Avenue. It holds water. It just does.
1: It does. It's so good at it. Mm-hmm. I mean, it really, truly was a lake.
0: Yeah, yeah. I remember going with the courthouse or to the clubhouse years ago, and it was during a rainy season or whatever, and they had that right by the clubhouse there, the Bowling Green Country Club clubhouse. The folks going the other direction, perpendicular to Fairview, they had a boat.
1: they were out there just kind of
0: pushing it around in there just to show how bad the flooding was there.
1: Oh, my gosh.
0: Yep. I'm glad they were able to get that rectified, and certainly the folks there in your neighborhood as well.
1: Yeah.
0: Able to get some support. Yes. So thanks for taking the initiative to come back and say thank you to folks, and I wish more people in this world would do that somebody does something for them.
1: I think I am grateful for everything. I know on my birthday I'll be 84 years old, but I can outwork people half my age.
0: I'm sure that was the case all throughout your life. Where'd that work ethic come from, Faith?
1: My parents. Yeah, my parents always had us working. And we just said, okay, you know, we're grateful to be able to do it. And like I say, I can outwork people half my age. And I'm grateful there's somebody in there.
0: Oh, it's just Chad.
1: It's just Chad.
0: Your birthday partner there almost.
1: Birthday partner. He said he's going to come and give blood on Saturday.
0: Did he? Was it? Maybe it was the goodies that did it, or his goodness of heart, I'm sure.
1: Well, I don't know. Just the people that really know and how much it matters to the people who stand in need of that blood.
0: Amen.
1: Yeah.
0: Yep, giving the gift of life is what they've always said. Chris or Faith Olson Elsie stopping by to visit with us this morning, talking about the Red Cross Blood Drive happening September the 26th. Now, that's Saturday, right?
1: That is Saturday.
0: Okay. From 9 a.m. to 3 p.m., the blood drive being held at First Christian Church at 875 Haskins Road. Pull into the parking lot there. Give ourselves time to get you in and get you out. We'll get you on with the rest of your busy weekend. You'll go through the next several days and those many days after that, knowing that you may have given the gift of life. You've certainly given something to someone that is in desperate need.
1: Exactly. And so, I always believe, I'm a graduate of the College of Education as well, and mm-hmm. I said, what I really, really believe is that if you feed them, they will come. And so we're hoping that everybody will come because of what we're going to have for refreshments at the end when you give the blood.
0: The menu includes our good friends at Quality Canyon Cafe and Catering. Shout out to Tim and Artie this morning. We'll thank them again on Thursday.
1: Yes.
0: The world-famous chicken vegetable soup as well.
1: Mm-hmm.
0: Ooh. And some birthday cupcakes.
1: They're really beautiful. And they're good. One of my friends makes them. I don't have time to cook like that.
0: She's spreading joy and cheer everywhere she goes, making lives better for so many different folks in our community, and a great pleasure to have Faith stop by and hang out with us.
1: I so appreciate you letting me come.
0: Anytime.
1: So great.
0: You look great in orange, I said as well. She's all decked out in her orange today.
1: Yep, I am. Today is BG day for me.
0: That's right. Be well, my dear. We'll talk soon, okay?
1: Thank you.
0: Faith joining us this morning at 8:41. I've got other birthdays and anniversaries we're going to tell you about here in about 3 or 4 minutes. And we've got some sports headlines as well. But again, it's Earth, Wind, and Fire Day today. We've got to get you into my life. This is The Morning Show.

Yeah, happy Earth, Wind, and Fire Day today. Earth, Wind, and Fire musical legends. Among the first African-American acts to sell out major world arenas worldwide and cross over to the mainstream pop audience as well. Kind of a combination there of R&B and soul and funk, jazz, even a little disco and pop mixed in there as well. 1974, the first release, Mighty Mighty and Devotion, a couple of the first albums, big, big hits for them. That song right there from the 1970s as well. Boogie Wonderland, the list goes on and on. Let's Groove. I could play, when we do our dance music on Friday mornings, usually play two or three songs back to back for you, at least snippets of some songs, get you on the dance floor. We always say and celebrate the upcoming weekend. I could just do EWF, I think, back to back to back. That'd keep you going, wouldn't it? It is 8:45, 15 away from the top of the hour. Big thank you again to our dear friend Faith Olson Elsie stopping in and visiting with us this morning. Don't forget, her birthday is coming up on September 26th. She does want gifts. Phone calls are good. Hugs are great. She loves those as well, but she really wants you to stop by and give the gift of life at the blood drive happening at First Christian Church on Haskins Road Saturday from 9 a.m. until, 2 o'clock? 3 o'clock, I think. Let me double check my notes here. 9 a.m. to 3. Stop by, and they're going to have some goodies from Caldy Canyon Cafe and Catering, some wonderful chicken vegetable soup. That'll be nice on a cool day. And birthday cupcakes. And I got one already. She dropped it by and gave it to me. I'm so proud of my relationship with Faith. Also proud of our relationship with our friends at Waddington Jewelers, who help us do our birthdays and anniversaries twice a day.

Yeah, that's a Waddington Jewelers, 139 South Main Street in downtown Bowling Green. Very much appreciate Ben and Jen Waddington for their continued support of us here on the morning show. Waddington Jewelers. By the way, also thank you to Stan Kroducky at the Wood County Hospital for calling in this morning. Get to chat with him every Monday at 7:30 or so. 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It's September the 21st, and Sharon Ferdig has a birthday today, as does Dorothy Herman, Laura Hoops, Ron Paul, Amelia Pullins, McKenzie, and Mary Ellen Dunn's birthday is today. Larry Askins and Ruth Nastel, happy birthday from The Morning Show.

By the way, Mrs. Tim McGraw's birthday is today as well. I just noticed that on my list. Faith Hill, country superstar, is celebrating her 59th birthday today. Other names of note, musician Don Felder from Eagles fame. His birthday is today. We played some Eagles music this morning. Don Felder is 79 years young. And author Stephen King celebrates his 79th birthday. Bill Murray, love his acting, his comedic talents as well. Bill Murray, SNL alum, is 76 years young today.

Everybody sing along. Happy birthday to Ruth Nastel and Larry Askins, Mary Ellen Dunn and Mackenzie Dunn, Amelia Pullins, Ron Paul, Laura Hoops, Dorothy Herman, and Sharon Ferdig. Thank you, Waddington Jewelers.

0: Now, Waddington's closed today. Remember, the BF won't open tomorrow, 10 o'clock in the morning. They open up Tuesday, Wednesday, Thursday, and Friday for your birthday and anniversary, graduation, and more shopping needs. Waddington downtown at 8:49. Let's turn our attention to what's happening in the world of sports this morning. By the way, there's a press conference today. We'll try and make it over and hear from head football coach Eddie George after his team's, well, tough loss on the road over in Ames, Iowa. They had to tangle with Iowa State in a Power 5 showdown, and Coach Eddie George talked about that after his team fell by a final of 55-7. Bowling Green University team taking on the Iowa State Cyclones on the road. Jay Castanen and Wynn Sharp connecting for the first and only score for BGSU, the first of Wynn Sharp's career, a 59-yard reception. The final score falling the way of Iowa State. BGSU now shifting back home after a two-game road trip. Before that, it was Nebraska. And now at home, it's undefeated South Florida. Here's what head coach Eddie George had to say about his team's performance in Iowa on Saturday.
1: Clearly not. Doesn't feel good right now in terms of the outcome for sure. I know we put in the work. We just continue to put in the work. The disappointing thing is that it's breakdowns in our fundamentals, things that we can control. That's holding on to the football. That is our alignment. That's running, blocking, getting off blocks, tackling. We did that. We were not very good against the run today, clearly, in the beginning. We had no edge set. That goes back to last week. And that's something we've got to get off the tape. We have what we have in the building. We've got to get better. We've got to get better. And that's all I can say in terms of that. But it's the fundamental thing. When we have our opportunities, we've got to take advantage of those opportunities. Drop ball here against a really good team there. That we played against, they're going to expose that. So we've got a long way to go.
0: And a short time to get there as well. We'll hear from Coach Eddie this morning talking about what you got to do with the guys in the building. And South Florida is very, very good. They always are a mid-major power school, and they're doing it again this year. It's 3 wins in their first 3 games. Early online has Bowling Green a couple touchdown underdog to South Florida in the homecoming game on Saturday. We'll have tickets to give away the rest of the week starting tomorrow as well for the BGSU and South Florida Bulls football game. Other sports headlines for you this morning. Senior goalkeeper Jason Ball and the Bowling Grace University men's soccer team keeping a clean sheet over the weekend Saturday night as the Falcons battled Mercyhurst University to a scoreless draw. Ball, making his season debut, made 4 saves against the Lakers, including a diving stop of a penalty kick with 13 minutes left in regulation. The Falcons have only won 1 game of their first 8, but they have 2 ties so far. They did have an advantage of 13-7 in total shot attempts and 6-3 in corner kicks, but were not able to get the winning goal there. Saturday's match, senior Mads Christensen saw his first action since the regular season opener nearly a month ago. Mags has missed 6 straight matches due to an injury, coming off the bench to play 28 minutes against the Lakers on Saturday. Up next, the Falcon men's soccer team is in action Friday night, hosting Western Michigan University in the Missouri Valley Conference opener. That contest, part of the BGSU Men's Soccer Alumni Weekend, gets underway at 7 o'clock in the evening at Cochran Stadium. Admission is free. There's several special events taking place, dedication of the renovations there at Cochran Stadium as well. Hope you can see it out there. I don't have to give tickets away for that because, again, that is absolutely free. And the BGSU women's soccer team was in action over the weekend as well. In Northeast Ohio, the University of Akron got a late goal and salvaged a 1-1 draw with the Bowling Green State University women's soccer team Sunday afternoon at First Energy Stadium. It was Falcon junior Lauren Mahoney, a native of nearby Medina, that scored late in the first half for the Falcons, who have won 4 games, lost 1, and now have 3 ties, 2 of those in their first 2 Mid-American Conference contests. Akron's Rachel Wenzel blocking an attempted clearance with 9:06 left in the match to not the score for the Zips at 1-1. And Missouri's Lydia Staley recorded a team-high 11 kills on 22 swings to hit a 409 clip to go with four aces as the Tigers defeated your BGSU volleyball team by a 3-1 margin Saturday afternoon at the Stroh Center. The Falcons splitting a couple of games over the weekend. The Falcons now head into conference action with an 8-3 overall record. With a win, Missouri improved to 7-4. Senior Avery Hobson tallying a team-high 13 kills. Sophomore Carly Molnow added 12 for the Bowling Green Falcons. Senior Amanda Otten recorded 6 kills on 7 swings. Senior Helen Wilford got up for 7 blocks as the Falcons tied the Tigers with 18 blocks throughout that contest. The scores went back and forth, 25-16, the first one going to Missouri. BG battled back for a 26-24 victory in the second. The third and fourth, 25-20 and 25-23. The fourth set in particular, according to head coach Alex Del Piombo, is one that she'd like to have back. They actually got to 20 points and struggled to get any more. Had that game well in hand with a big lead, but Missouri stormed back for that 25-23 victory. Here's head coach Alex Del Piombo in the postgame after dropping that Missouri match.
2: If I'm being honest, I thought that there were a lot of points left on the table that we didn't take advantage of, a lot of opportunities that we missed as a team. We kind of let one error turn into multiple errors, and that's something that we work really hard not to let happen in our gym, and we kind of fell succumb to some of that pressure today. So that I have to keep working through some of that when we feel, you know, external stress, making sure that we stay in the moment, stay present, and I don't know. I think that we have some things that we might regret, and I hate that feeling, but hopefully we're going to learn from it and move on and let it make us better. Yeah, I think that we have to be a little bit better situationally with our serve, with decision making, with bettering the ball in general. But like I said, a lot of those errors came from the feeling of stress, and I've seen us take those plays and make them better and better it. So the positive is that we know we can do it, but handling some of that doubt, it makes it a different type of ball. So we talk often about being external, making sure you're giving to the unit, and today I don't think we were all doing that on all cylinders, and that's mostly what I'm frustrated about. You know, stats are stats, outcomes are outcomes, but when the process isn't what the process needs to be because we're only thinking about ourselves, that's where we have to keep working to get better. And you know, we can argue every single one of these girls cares about the team, and they're worried about letting the team down, but then in that big picture, you're still thinking about you. So area of maturity for us, an area that we have to get better at. It's been exposed once or twice, but when things aren't going your way, it takes a lot to overcome that. And I thought that we had moments that we were about to, we just didn't, because we're just too good of a team that we didn't have that breakthrough. But a lot of points left on the table, especially after the fourth quarter.
0: Yeah, gave them those points late, Coach Alex said. BGVB tries to get back on the winning side and starts conference play Thursday. It's a Thursday-Friday matchup against Miami Ohio's Redhawks. First serve both nights is going to be at 6 o'clock. That's over at the Stroh Center, and we'll have tickets for both of those games. Start giving those away tomorrow here on the morning show. They'll get it back together again. Having a good year, 8 wins so far this season. And then high school scores, the Bobcat football team rather had a tough one against a powerful Anthony Wayne squad. Thanks again to head football coach Sean Kiss for calling and chatting with us about that last week. They've got 2 wins already this year, but they picked up their third loss. Couldn't get the offense going. Although Grant, the quarterback, was 9 out of 11 in completing his passes, they were only accumulated under 50 yards, and they were not able to score. 35-0 the final there. Anthony Wayne defeated your Bobcats at Bobcat Stadium. Better news for the cross-country program. The Bobcat girls varsity cross-country team placed 3rd out of 12 teams at the Dave's Greater Toledo Cross-Country Classic, hosted by St. Francis. That's at Ottawa Park Golf Course. And it was Saturday when BG placed 3 runners in the top 15 as they went on to top some tough local competition. Ottawa Hills won the event with 84 points. Macomb out of Michigan scored 99 for 2nd, and BG scored 104 3rd, ahead of rivals Southview, Anthony Wayne, and St. Ursula. mentioning the team, team members that finished in the top 15. Lily Downey was 12th, Maddie Evans 13th, and Sarah Carr came in 14th in that competition. And the boys did well as well. In fact, they won, came in first place out of 11 teams in Dave's Greater Toledo Cross Country Classic on Saturday at Ottawa Park Golf Course in Toledo. BG scoring 42 points to win the event. St. Francis was second with 54, and Avon Lake came in third with 117 points. BG was paced once again by senior veteran Sam Wiles, who finished fifth overall, and the boys' varsity A race was the fifth race of the day on a saturated course, which made for very muddy conditions. The Bobcats played to their pack strength once again and piled in the runners as close to Wiles as they could. Running in the race for BG in a field of 88 runners, Lloyd Waldron came in sixth, Reese Simon seventh, and Adam Proy eighth. Isaac Naus came in 16th. Levi Bateson, also Isaac Wiles, Sam Niekamp, and Grayson Radabaugh, all finishing in the top 60 out of that competition. 11 teams there for the boys' team. They came in first. And coming in first yesterday in an NFL football game for the first time this season, your Cleveland Browns. I think sometimes maybe the football gods are just against the Browns, you know. They came from behind yesterday against the Tampa Bay Buccaneers on the road with Baker Mayfield playing as quarterback, the former Brown, of course. They'd built up a lead. The Browns fought their way back to take a lead, and I hate to say it out loud, but Deshaun Watson played well, especially in the second half of that contest, but got down to 2 minutes left, and the Bucks had a drive going. Driving deep into Browns territory, a touchdown. They would have walked away with a last-minute victory, and then the rains came. They had a delay, a storm delay there in Florida, where the teams had to go back to the locker rooms for an extended period of time, and you thought, well, I guess even the football gods don't want the Browns to win this one. Turns out they came back out and finished the game up, and a fourth-quarter desperation heave into the end zone by Baker Mayfield fell incomplete. The Browns coming out with a 23-19 victory, their first win in two games this season. Head coach Todd Monken from the Cleveland Browns.
3: Man, really proud of our guys. Keep battling. Obviously, not an ideal first half, but I'm not going to focus on that. You're not going to get that out of me. You're going to try. You are. But I'm not. I'm not going down that road. I'll have enough time to go down that road watching the tape. The way our guys battled and finished the second half, I mean, so proud of our guys. That's a win for our players. This is a players' game, and our guys made plays and had a great week. Trusting the process, believing that it's a week-to-week league. And we didn't put our best foot forward last week, and that's what's going to happen when you don't. And we played a lot cleaner this week, and not perfect. But I'm going to enjoy this win for our guys. This is a player's game, and they make it go. And all they've ever done since I've been here is exactly what I've ever asked them to do. In terms of their work ethic, in terms of every single day that we've asked them, and they've let me be me, which is really cool.
0: Hey, thanks, everybody. We played along today. Thanks very much to our sports underwriters, to include the Wood County Insurance Agency and Elite Collegiate Apparel, and Hal Huber at Hal's Barbershop. Tomorrow morning, we'll have several guests joining us, to include Jeff Snook. Did you hear that Jeff Snook of Snook's Dreams Cars is going to be closing that facility down after nearly 25 years out on the east end of town? We asked Mr. Snook to stop in so we could thank him for his tourist attraction that he built here. Beautiful cars that are on sale online. Jeff will be our guest at 8:15. The mayor of the city of Bowling Green, the Honorable Mike Osbacher, joining us at 7:30. Tomorrow we will not have Mary Hinkleman join us. Mary is going to be in a week from Tuesday, so we'll talk with her on the 29th. But I believe Adria Spoon is going to be joining us from BGSU. Legacy Farmers Cooperative, our special guest. Every Tuesday we talk with one of the principals of Legacy, and tomorrow it's Joel Sonnenberg. You've heard Joel many times reporting on our Ohio Agriculture Network report. We'll have that for you tomorrow as well. Well, going to be a busy Tuesday edition of the morning show. I'm going to leave you with a little something from the birthday girl, celebrating her 59th birthday today, Faith Hill. Broadcasting live from the campus of Bowling Green State University, this is the morning show. Good morning.

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0: Arlen's Good Beer, a public house for the public good, offers a variety of beer and seltzer and hosts jazz performances. 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
1: 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I'm Talon with your 60-second update. Universities across the country are facing financial crisis amidst shrinking high school graduate classes and a decrease in university enrollment. While hardship looms for universities across the country, many schools in Ohio are among the worst, though BGSU has quite the opposite effect, bolstering great success as of late. Since 2007, a demographic shift in the United States began a slow cycle of declining birth rates. The decline in the number of children being born has not only has an effect on colleges across the U.S., but the economy as a whole. In the same reports, experts say more than one college a week closes their doors as of 2025. For the full story, visit bgfalconmedia.com. That's all for this 60-second news update on 88.1 FM. I'm Talon.
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I dream a world where man, no other man, will scorn. Where love will bless the earth and peace its paths adorn. I dream a world where all will know sweet freedom's way. Where greed no longer saps the soul, nor avarice blights our day. I dream a world where black or white, whatever race you be, will share the bounties of the earth and every man is free. Where wretchedness will hang its head and joy like a pearl attends the needs of all mankind. Of such I dream my world.

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Every Wednesday from 7 to 10, the BGSU Faculty Jazz Ensemble, a.k.a. 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
2: Good afternoon and welcome to the Daily Hatch on WBGU 88.1 FM. I'm Nate Hinners with a look at the top headlines here on this Monday. A Toledo woman was killed in a fiery commercial truck crash Saturday morning. The Ohio State Highway Patrol says the crash occurred at approximately 5:42 a.m. on Interstate 80 westbound near milepost 747 in Clay Township in Ottawa County. According to the Highway Patrol, a 2025 Mack commercial truck was hauling a set of double trailers, was moving westbound when it struck a 2024 Kia Sportage in the rear, which was stationary in the roadway. Both vehicles then continued westbound after the collision until they struck the commercial median wall. Once stopped, both vehicles became engulfed in flames. The driver of the commercial truck, identified as 50-year-old William Pinto Ortiz of Hinsdale, Illinois, was able to extricate himself from the vehicle. The driver of the Kia, identified as 40-year-old Caitlin Elizabeth McAllister of Toledo, Ohio, was confirmed deceased upon arrival by emergency personnel. The driver of the commercial truck, at the time of the crash, according to the Highway Patrol, drugs and alcohol do not appear to be a factor in the crash, and safety belts were in use. Also going on this week, it is homecoming week on the campus of Bowling Green State University, and leading into the big game on Saturday, events will take place throughout the week on campus. On Wednesday, President Ametress Mary Ellen Mazie will be honored with the dedication and ribbon cutting of the Mary Ellen Mazie Quadrangle. Mazie served as BGSU's president from 2011 to 2017. The university says the quadrangle recognizes her lasting impact and creates a gathering place for generations of Falcons. The dedication will take place at 4 p.m. near East Hall and the Education Building. And there's a check of your latest local news headlines here on WBGU 88.1 FM. Coming up on the Daily Hatch, the Falcon football team struggles once again on the road this weekend. We'll tell you how the team looks heading into homecoming weekend. First, though, here's a look at what's going on around the country and world today from the Public News Service.
3: The Public News Service Monday afternoon update. I'm Mike Clifford. Protests in Austin after an ICE agent Sunday shot and wounded a Venezuelan man working as a DoorDash delivery driver. Austin's Democratic Representative Greg Cassar says, "This is a pattern, it's a disturbing pattern, and it's got to stop." The Austin American Statesman identifies the man as 28-year-old Wilbur Rafael Garcia Perez. He was released from the medical center at around 4:30 Saturday and transferred to ICE custody. A local immigration attorney said he was an asylum seeker. Meantime, advocates in Alaska's interior warn that a proposed gold mine on the Johnson Tract in Lake Clark National Park threatens critical habitat, ecosystems, and a large chunk of the state's economy.
4: Contango is working with Alaska Native-owned Cook Inlet Region Incorporated to establish the mine at the headwaters of the Johnson River, a prime spot for commercial and sport fishing, bear watching, salmon runs, and ecotourism. Conservatives for Responsible Stewardship President David Jenkins contends that the environmental risk isn't worth the economic reward, especially when the bulk of the profit from the mine flows to out-of-state investors, including asset management companies like BlackRock and Vanguard.
5: What would you risk a 100% Alaskan economic engine that's sustainable and just keep providing benefits year after year for something that's temporary?
4: Contango counters that the mine will create 175 jobs for the first 3 years of the project. I'm Mark Moran.
3: And about a month into the new school year, teachers in Wisconsin and across the country are more stressed than ever. That's according to a new survey by the American Federation of Teachers.
6: The American Federation of Teachers, Melissa Cropper, says now they're also faced with financial strain from rising costs and ever-shifting education policies that impact how they show up for their students.
7: They're fed up up. They're tired of trying to comply with policies that don't allow them to teach the way that they want to teach. They still actually love working with the students when they have the freedom to teach the way that they want to teach, but the pressures are just becoming too much.
6: The survey of more than 2,000 AFT members found nearly two-thirds rate their weekly stress at 7 or higher on a 10-point scale. I'm Judith Ruiz Branch reporting.
3: Next, after 8 years of planning, Good Jobs Nashville, a budding workforce initiative, launches today. It aims to bring together small businesses, workers, and policymakers to build a stronger local economy. Nathaniel Carter with Stand Up Nashville says the initiative helps secure local hiring commitments. Another key effort is the Nashville Living Wage Certified Program.
8: That is a tool that we use with a lot of employers in our ecosystem. They get their certifications, but we get our information and our data, the ALIS report.
3: Tennessee's minimum wage remains at just $7.25 an hour. His group is pushing for a wage that's closer to the $22 benchmark. This is Public News Service.
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2: Welcome back to the Daily Hatch on WBGU 88.1 FM. The first half of the regular football season is officially complete. And here's a check of week five of high school football scores from across Wood County from this past Friday. Anthony Wayne defeated the Bowling Green Bobcats 35-0. The Eastwood Eagles got a big win over Fostoria, 55-7, the final score, with Eastwood getting that win. The Elmwood Royals beat the Arlington Red Devils 39-14. Following two overtime extensions, the Rossford Bulldogs got a one-point win over the Lake Flyers, 57-56, the final score, with the Bulldogs getting the win. The Northwood Rangers defeated the Balshire Blue Racers 35-13. The Otsego Knights got a win over the Oak Harbor Rockets, 60-0. And the Perrysburg Yellow Jackets defeated the Southview Cougars, 55-7. And there's a check of your high school sports from this past weekend. Coming up, we'll recap this weekend in Falcon Athletics. 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
2: 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Continuing on now in sports in Falcon Athletics. It was another blowout for the Falcon football team this weekend on the road in Ames, Iowa. The Falcons fell to the Iowa State Cyclones 55-7. Following the game, head coach Eddie George said, quote, "The disappointing thing is that it's breakdowns in our fundamentals, things we can control," unquote. The Falcons are back in action for homecoming this weekend, taking on the South Florida Bulls at the Deloitte with a 5 p.m. kickoff. Volleyball was back home at the Stroh Center this weekend for the BGSU and Toledo Invitational. Friday, the Falcons got a 4-set win over the Dayton Flyers, while on Saturday, the Orange and Brown had a 4-set loss to the Missouri Tigers. Men's soccer played in Erie, Pennsylvania on Saturday and ended with a no-score tie to Mercyhurst, and cross-country was in Kalamazoo, Michigan on Friday. The women's team finished runners-up out of 14 teams, while the men's team was 5th out of 10 teams. And coming up, it is, you know, a bit cool outside today and looking like it's going to be a bit cool for this homecoming week. We'll check your forecast to see how low the temperatures will drop over the next few days and if we're going to see any rain outside. Coming up in your forecast, you're listening to the Daily Hatch on WBGU 88.1 FM.

0: Ever wanted to hear what a BGSU coach or player says after a game? Head over to the BG Falcon Media YouTube channel to watch post-game press conferences for all BGSU home volleyball, soccer, football, hockey, and basketball games.
1: And checking our forecast here for this Monday. Certainly a cooler one outside this week. Seeing many people out on the Bowen Thompson Quadrangle this afternoon. Wearing some pants and, you know, either sweatshirts or a jacket today. Currently it's 62 degrees at Toledo Express Airport and the National Weather Service. Forecasting a chance of showers for this afternoon. Otherwise, cloudy skies continuing today with a high near 64 and wind gusts as high as 30 miles per hour. Tonight there's another chance of showers, mainly before 9 p.m. Cloudy otherwise with a low around 55 and wind gusts as high as 26 miles per hour. Then tomorrow, slight chance of showers. Cloudy otherwise tomorrow with a high near 63 and wind gusts getting as high as 31 miles per hour. I'm Nate Hinners. There's a check of what's happening around Bowling Green and Wood County here on this Monday. 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I'll have the new podcast up here in just a few hours. But until then, I'll be talking to you guys again tomorrow right here at noon on WBGU FM. But until then, have a great rest of your Friday. This is the Daily Hatch on great rest of your Monday. Wow. It was an early Monday for me. So have a great rest of your Monday and a great week. 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

0: This hour of programming on WBGU is brought to you by the Stroh Center, located at 1535 East Wooster Street. It opened in 2011 as a state-of-the-art venue for athletic events, concerts, and student activities, and home of Falcons basketball and volleyball.
1: 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I'm Andrew Smith with your 60-second news update. Parking remains a significant student concern due to continuing growth in enrollment. This summer, the university successfully completed renovations of two lots. Lot 8, a commuter parking lot behind Falcon Heights, added approximately 100 new spots, and Lot 12, a residential parking lot near the Perry Fieldhouse, added 126 new spots. BGSU trustees approved $14.4 million in renovations for Hayes Hall. The hall currently hosts various academic departments, administration offices, and student support services. That's all for this 60-second news update on 88.1 FM. I'm Andrew Smith.
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0: BGSU graduate Jason Jackson from the Miami Heat here. 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
1: 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I'm Andrew Smith with your 60-second news update. BGSU football quarterback battle is over for now, as head coach Eddie George announced that Jay Castanton, a former QB for the Division II Assumption Greyhounds, will start for the Falcons in their season opener against Tarleton State on Saturday, September 5th. Castanton joins the Falcons after a highly productive tenure at Assumption, where he played in 22 games across three seasons. Most notably, Castanton was named the Northeastern 10 Conference's Most Valuable Player in 2025, where he threw a conference-best 1,974 yards and 19 touchdowns. That's all for this 60-second news update on 88.1 FM. I'm Andrew Smith.
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Workers take a break under the same old tree. And I seen a bee stinging. And my clock is cleaning itself. Here's to the health of the migrant worker. Singing on a mat. Johnny O'Clock was a detective, and I was an audience of one. Nothing smells better than the air before it rains, and it rains like hell. And who talks trash like that? Tell me what is wrong with apples, and I'll

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3: 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Hey, are you there? 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

myself the long, the good will exist, but the bad will die.

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1: 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I'm Brennan with your 60-second news update. 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
1: Hello, my cemeterians. 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
1: Welcome to 419 Connect. We open the universe welcomes a new era, my dear Raquel. How are you?
0: I'm very well. How are you?
1: Yes. We are here to change the universe, the paradigm of the... No, I'm just kidding. I'm just so excited. I'm going to introduce you. What's your name?
0: My name is Raquel Ellis.
1: Yes.
0: I'm happy to be here.
1: Yeah, what's the name of this new show, brand new show, Mondays, 6 p.m. here on WBGU-FM 88.1?
0: The name of our new show is 419 Connect.
1: That's right. And my name is Leo Ruiz, and I'm just here, the board operator, the website manager, whatever it needs for this platform to take off. And we're very excited. We want to thank Phil and all the staff here at WBGU-FM for giving us this opportunity. We're going to tell you a little bit about ourselves. But before than anything, let's talk to me about what 419 Connect is, Raquel, please.
0: Yes, thank you. So 419 Connect is a community platform, and it's about finding, although we post about events and different things, it's not just about finding something to do. It's about discovering different peoples and organizations in our community and help making connections and finding ways that... we can help serve others and finding ways that others can help serve too, if they want to.
1: Absolutely. No, like you said, I mean, the thought behind it, if I will, to also let the audience know a little bit about it, is like most items when it comes to community information, most people try to do as best as they can every day, right?
0: Yes.
1: They try to have an earnest living. They have to try a job. They have to see. They want to see if they can have good health, mm-hmm. if they can send their kids to school, advanced education. They want to see if, and then, of course, we like to know about entertainment, culture, and art in mm-hmm. our communities. And also we get involved in our community with civic engagement. So 419 Connect, as you tell me, it's an opportunity to simply amplify mm-hmm. all the great works that a lot of organizations are doing to help our community, right?
0: Yes, yeah, exactly, because there are so many organizations that are doing great work in our community. And sometimes we just need to, or we can help provide a link from those organizations to people in the community, because there might be services out there that could be very useful to people and they just don't know about them.
1: Absolutely. And so we are... going to be here every Monday, mm-hmm. 6 to 7 p.m.
0: Yes.
1: in WBGU-FM 88.1,
0: yes.
1: Bowling Green. And I'm just having fun, right?
0: It is fun.
1: Yes. No, but more than fun, what it is like having an opportunity, and I'm going to use a very, very current kind mm-hmm. of term. We have a platform.
0: Yes.
1: In Bowling Green State University, which is a lovely platform. It's an FM station. Mm-hmm. There's also ways to get involved or listen to all this fabulous content online.
0: Yes.
1: And I think myself, we're going to talk a little bit about our background so you know who are these two people that are just starting to promote some of the community content out there. I'm a BGSU alumni. I did my master's here from 03 to 05, 2003, 2005. I also play in a music band called La Revancha, mm-hmm. and I used to play in El Zarape and Guajillos and a lot of places here. I played a couple of times at the Black Swan Fest on the main stage. And I just tell you all of these things because I'm not originally from Bowling Green, but I've become a homer. I've mm-hmm. become somebody from Bowling Green because I love the community here, and the community has been incredibly welcoming to me.
0: Yes.
1: And with that being said, the reason we're doing kind of the show, after I finished my master's, I went back west, and I had the chance to be the director of marketing for a Major League Soccer team, mm-hmm. Chivas USA, that was competing with Galaxy in the same league of soccer that plays the Columbus Crew, that you might be familiar with. Mm-hmm. And then after that, after 2 years being there, I started a career like for over 18, 20 years in media.
0: Yes.
1: And media, when you produce news content, the basic things that you're like, one of the biggest things that we're talking about is, again, data backs it up and like statistics back it up,
0: mm-hmm.
1: is giving that kind of empowering information to people. They want to know about financial literacy, about education, about health. And these are topics that are the most common mm-hmm. that impact the most. Mm-hmm. So that's why working in that arena, I became a lot involved with community efforts, with nonprofits, with outreach, with marketing, with events, grassroots mm-hmm. events, entertainment. And it's been very refreshing, very beautiful to see how good the nonprofits that we've talked to have taken the idea of having a platform to serve this area. Now, mm-hmm. granted, look, we're in diapers. We have very little followers. You know, we just started Facebook, TikTok, you know, name it, Instagram mm-hmm. and YouTube. But the idea is that, and I want, if you're listening to this show, to just marinate this for a second. If your good work, if your action changes the course of one life, it's already worth it.
0: Yeah.
1: And, you know, I've talked with people in multiple fields that either music, arts, or civic engagement, or emotional empowerment, or what have you, mm-hmm. that they say, you know, we did this event and everything, but one person came to the event that was about to lose it. Mm. And about to lose it, I'm putting it mild. I'm saying, like, mm-hmm. they were in a dark place.
0: Yes.
1: And after going to that event, that, you know, that conference, that workshop, what have you, mm-hmm. fill in the blank, they did not go the dark route.
0: Yes.
1: They mm-hmm. went back home and they found their footing again and mm-hmm. they moved forward.
0: Right.
1: And I think so what I'm trying to tell you, if you're listening out there, is like, it's not the quantity or the thousands or the millions, it's mm-hmm. the impact, that if you can impact a few lives, mm-hmm. then it's worth it. And that's why we are so eager to kick off this platform.
0: Yes. Yeah. And in impacting, like you said, just those few lives, then they impact others. Absolutely. And it just spreads and it continues and it helps others feel that hope and to just have the will and the power to keep going.
1: Yes.
0: And keep moving on.
1: 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And here we are with Raquel Ellis. 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The website is 419connect.com. I had a chance to say a little bit about myself. Mm-hmm. I would love for you to share with the audience, who is Raquel and what are you doing with your daily activities
0: yes.
1: these days?
0: Thank you. So I am an educator, a special educator. And so I am licensed as an intervention specialist here in Ohio, but I also have licenses in California and Colorado as well. And my passion is working with children, primarily elementary school children. So that's the age group that I'm with right now. But yeah, I'm a teacher. I love teaching. I love helping children and their families find a way for them to be the best that they can be, reach the potential that is within them, and also provide resources to the families. Because I think that's something that a lot of people don't realize, is it's a collaborative effort between the schools and the families and the community. And so it follows right in line with 419 Connect too.
1: Yes.
0: It's helping provide.
1: And by the way, shout out to all the teachers out there and all the educators and all the, you know, one time my daughter was like on third or fourth grade and she was walking into the school and she said something to me. Well, Dad, I want to be a singer when I grow up, or a dancer. I said, well, it's going to be, I don't know. I told her something and and a person that was there just as we were working in, I said, honey, you work hard and you work at it, then if you want it, you chase it and everything. And then when I came back, when I was getting back to my car, back after I dropped her off, I said, are you a life coach? And she just looked at me, almost like rolled her eyes. She says, I'm a teacher. I'm an elementary teacher.
0: Yes.
1: So I love it because she kind of like, so that's what we do all day.
0: Exactly.
1: We are life coaches.
0: Yes.
1: I mean, it's like, you know, it's such a new topic about life coaches and personal coaching. And that's fabulous that you have them at the gym and you have them in other places and to mm-hmm. give them routine. But it all starts in schools. I mean, you can have a good teacher can create a big impact on a kid's life.
0: Oh, thank you. And yes, it can. It just being there for kids too, teaching them, supporting them, making them feel like they belong. That's what matters.
1: Making them feel like they belong.
0: They
1: exactly.
0: Do. Yeah.
1: Well, yeah, I heard one time something that I really, people want to be heard, mm-hmm. to belong, and I'm going to owe you the third one. I'm going to do a Ted Lasso, like number four.
0: We're going to be
1: seen, I think. I don't know. I was very powerful in my one, two. Okay, what's number three? I don't know. I'm going to be. But anyway, we're going to go a quick break. And when we come back, part of the show is we kick it off with the phrase of the week. Then we do the foundation of the week and also an entertainment of the week. And we wrap it up with a purpose of the week.
0: Yes.
1: And by the way, when it's purpose, it's like, it's kind of like a plan, something easy, like spend 15 minutes more with a meaningful person in your life this week, mm-hmm. or, you know, what have you. It's going to be simple. Don't worry about it. We're not going to put it like so crazy. But little victories, right? Little wins. I'm sure you go through that with your students.
0: Oh, exactly.
1: In special education too. Mm-hmm.
0: Yeah, it's this each little step, each little victory, each little win adds up to something bigger.
1: Yes, that's fabulous. Okay, well, don't go anywhere. 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
2: 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You're the sunshine.

0: Hello. Thanks for listening to WBGU Bowling Green, Northwest Ohio's community radio station. I'm Talon with your 60-second update. Universities across the country are facing financial crisis amidst shrinking high school graduate classes and a decrease in university enrollment. While hardship looms for universities across the country, many schools in Ohio are among the worst, though BGSU has quite the opposite effect, bolstering great success as of late. Since 2007, a demographic shift in the United States began a slow cycle of declining birth rates. The decline in the number of children being born has not only has an effect on colleges across the U.S., but the economy as a whole. In the same reports, experts say more than one college a week closes their doors as of 2025. For the full story, visit bgfalconmedia.com. That's all for this 60-second news update on 88.1 FM. I'm Talon.
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2: We're back with 419connect.com, 419connect. When I think of Northwest Ohio, I'm 419connect. So next week we're going to have promos, but right now yes. It's a soft launch. We get to soft launch it. Mm-hmm. And I'm here with Raquel Ellis.
3: Yes.
2: How are you, Raquel?
3: I'm great. Thank you for having me this evening.
2: All right, Raquel. Well, if you were not listening or if you haven't heard about the show, 419connect.com, if you want to visit us on the website, it's basically a platform that we've launched to create awareness and amplify the great works that a lot of organizations are doing to help either with food banks or like blood drives or entertainment activities. And we're going to actually have a visit to one of the programs here at the school with my friend Gregorio Dickerson. And shout out to him if he's listening or somebody from his family. And he has an amazing leadership program here that specifically in Bowling Green State University, it's about doing the works, getting involved. And it's fascinating. And I think, what I'm trying to say with this blurb is that platforms and organizations are as good as the users want them to be.
3: Yes.
2: If you get involved and you push it forward, then they do something. So that's what 419connect, we're just trying to pretty much promote what people are doing, right?
3: Yes. Yeah. We're promoting and sharing the good works that others are doing in the community.
2: Yes.
3: There's many people out there doing amazing things.
2: All right. So we got the phrase of the week. Okay.
3: Yes.
2: The phrase of the week is brought to you by our show yesterday. There was a soft launch in the afternoon here. The phrase of the week is half of the battle is won by showing up.
3: Yes.
2: What does that tell you, Miss Raquel Ellis?
3: So half of the battle is won by showing up. Speaks to me about just getting up, showing up every day, putting one foot in front of the other and just taking one step at a time.
2: How does that feel on a Monday morning? Huh?
3: Exactly.
2: Oh my goodness. It's just like, and sometimes I'm going to tell you something and I want you to continue elaborating on that. But it's like when you're waking up early in the morning, let's say you have to go to the gym or to your office or everything. Mm-hmm. My two cents, something that helped me a lot. So like a friend of mine told me one day, don't think about being on the Stairmaster right now, or don't think about running, or don't think about being in your office. Mm-hmm. Just think your only job is to get to your car right now.
3: Yes.
2: Like small little steps, you know.
3: Right. Break it into chunks.
2: Exactly.
3: Yeah, chunk it. And I think something that's helped my mindset too is I remind myself, like you said, maybe on that Monday morning, like getting up, going to the gym, getting to work, is that I get the opportunity to do all of those things.
2: Absolutely.
3: And there's many people out there who don't. And so that's something that's helped me as well too.
2: You know, I was at the rec center the other day. They had a little loop promo going on. Mm-hmm. And they say one of the techniques to be more encouraged about working out is I don't work out because I have to, but because I can.
3: I can.
2: I
3: yes.
2: get not because I have to, mm-hmm. but because I get to.
3: Right.
2: And you know, you can switch in different ways that comment. It's like, mm-hmm. I get to do this because I can do it.
3: I can.
2: When it comes, now that it's going to come the political season and voting, mm-hmm. also I think regardless of what you believe in or whatever, get informed. Get informed about who's representing, who's involved in the races. Mm-hmm. What do they believe in? Does that align with your beliefs? It doesn't matter where they come from, color, creed, mm-hmm. anything. But it matters more, are they truly helping your cause or what you're going for? Because mm-hmm. you can vote for, you have a voice for those that don't have a voice.
3: Exactly.
2: Some people can't vote. Some people don't have that privilege, don't yes. have that opportunity. So, mm-hmm. I mean, what I'm saying, like, it's for exercise, for many things, for working and everything.
3: Mm-hmm. It is.
2: And no, I'm sorry, I'm going to give you the microphone. I'm holding the microphone.
3: No.
2: The other thing is to, like, and I say this with a lot of love and respect because I've been laid off a couple of times. Mm-hmm. And when you're doubting about your job, why don't you ask somebody that has been unemployed for 6 months?
3: Right. Yeah. It's something that I think a lot of us don't realize how fortunate we are to have our jobs and our being able to do something that we care about and we're passionate about as well, too. I mean, that's a blessing.
2: Well, and pays the bills.
3: And it pays the bills, too.
2: At least you can pay some. So you're listening to WBGU FM 88.1. 419 Connect, new platform, mm-hmm. Monday night, 6-7 p.m. with Raquel Ellis. And the phrase of the day was, or the week, mm-hmm. whatever you want to call it, is half of the battle is showing up. Like, it's just show up. Mm-hmm. Another thing, how many times has it been that you end up doing something that's, it's hard, it takes so long, and other days, whatever, you do it, and it's actually pretty fun.
3: Yes.
2: Or you go to an event and you meet a couple of more people and you connect with two more people and one of them turns out to be like a connection that you can do for work. Like, mm-hmm. there's no glory with no sacrifice. I mean, there's another phrase that I love from, it says like, fortune favors the brave. Mm. Like, just go for it. Mm-hmm. I mean, you know, be smart about it. You don't yes. go for it, something that is going to be bad for you, but right. you gotta go for it.
3: But yes, you have to go for it. And also, I think about sometimes like doing something that maybe we haven't done before that we're unsure of doing. Like you said, being brave, just taking that chance and doing something new too and different that helps us grow too and expand. Just get out of there and do it.
2: Amen. Well, one of the promises of this show is that we're going to kick it off also with some tunes. And by the way, I want to give my best to the programming directors of this station. Mm. These few days that we've been planning the show, when we come and listen, the mix is fabulous.
3: It is.
2: I have to accept some of the songs I've never heard, but they're like sticky.
3: They are.
2: They're cool songs.
3: They're very cool.
2: So we're
3: going to
2: play a song or two and while we come. So the phrase of the week, if you want to drop us a note or get to know who we are, and if you want to send an email to us, or visit our social media platforms, you can visit the 419, the numbers, 419connect.com.
3: Yes.
2: 419connect.com. 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

0: 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Our promos are live today, Raquel, because we still don't have promos. 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I don't promise you'll be on the air today because we're brand new. Yes. And we're still learning the board.
1: Exactly.
0: But we can get your question. We can try.
1: We'll try.
0: And, you know, I promise as we go along on the weeks, it's going to be a little more sophisticated, our production.
1: It will. We're going to get there.
0: Yes, we are. And so anyways, so this is 419 Connect. So we said the phrase of the week. Now we're going to go to the foundation of the week, like yes, a nonprofit that is doing something cool. Raquel Ellis, take it over.
1: Yeah, so we want to talk about this week about the Brown Bag Food Project, which is a drive-through food pantry, and it's here, right here in Bowling Green, Ohio. So they offer food assistance to residents of Wood County, and it's for anybody who is facing food insecurities or just maybe some financial hardships and need that bridge to help them cover one of our basic needs, food. And they also can offer some hygiene items if necessary. Also, sometimes they have food for our pets because they're part of our families as well. So it's a drive-through food pantry, and they have drive-throughs on Monday, Wednesdays, and Fridays. And their hours are from 5 to 6:30 p.m.
0: Cool. Where, how can they go? Where they can they get more information for it?
1: So they do have a website. So you can go to the Brown Bag Food Project, and they are here in Bowling Green, Ohio. So they're at 530 Sand Ridge Road as well. And then we also have a phone number for them too. Ready for it?
0: Yes, please.
1: All right. So their phone number is 419-960-5345.
0: Okay. Is there a website? Did you say the website or did I miss the website?
1: I don't think I actually gave you their website. So their website is, I'm going to pull it up. It is brownbagfoodproject.org.
0: Nice. Brown.
1: Yes.
0: Brownbagfoodproject.org. Oh, .org.
1: .org, yes.
0: Say it again so that I don't mess people up.
1: Sure. brownbagfoodproject.org.
0: And that's a Bowling Green chapter, like that?
1: It is,
0: oh,
1: yes.
0: Cool.
1: Yeah, that's the local Bowling Green
0: nice
1: chapter.
0: Nice. Well, my friend Olio, that he might be listening, he's a graduate student here. He's doing his PhD, I think. Mm. And he was involved with a lot of NGOs and nonprofits and stuff. And he told me one day, he said, look, there's no reason why anybody struggling in Wood County should go one day without eating. Mm-hmm. There's so many food pantries, food opportunity. I've seen it in churches, mm-hmm, in this approach. So, and sometimes, again, if you're listening to this show, think about sometimes it might not impact you, but it might be impacting somebody that you know.
1: Yes.
0: So what we love to invite you is to visit 419 Connect, subscribe to the platforms that we have. We have Instagram. We are so on the edge of technology.
1: Yes, we are.
0: I mean, you're talking about like a current organization.
1: Yes.
0: We have Instagram. We have Facebook.
1: Yes.
0: TikTok.
1: Yes.
0: YouTube.
1: And YouTube.
0: Oh my God. And a website.
1: Yes.
0: So please follow us so that you can share all some of this information. And by the way, if you want to get involved, you want to drop us a note. At some point, our goal is to be also out there in the farmers market, in community, mm-hmm, events, to bring an opportunity to amplify what they're doing with the community. I share this with you too, for those that are in communication, in marketing or PR, what have you. Or if you are in an organization that does fabulous work, but sometimes the cost of opportunity, mm-hmm, of communicating a message is so big. This, mm-hmm, is where I'm heading. You have an amazing promotion. You have an amazing program. You have an amazing way to help the society.
1: Mm-hmm.
0: But between the time that organization puts it on a video, a spot, a way to reach the community, time goes by. Mm-hmm. And sometimes we lose the resources. The grant is not be able to be written again. Like,
1: right.
0: you know, it's just little stuff that And at no fault of anyone, some of the best programs are the best kept secrets because we are all busy and everything. So what I'm thinking is that if we help, like we were saying in the first segment, if we help promote these things to other people, it might impact a few lives, but it's better a few lives than no lives.
1: Exactly. And as you pointed out too, this might be information that maybe somebody themselves don't need, but they can help us share that information as well too, because that's what we want to do. We want to share all these amazing resources that are out here in our community.
0: Nice. All right. 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We're going to go to another song, and when we come back, we're going to talk about the entertainment of the week and the a resolution or something that we can do positive for the week.
1: Yeah,
0: we're going to
1: purpose.
0: All right. We'll be back after this song.

0: 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Why don't you say it again? You say it, Raquel. You say it nicer.
1: I say it nicer?
0: Yes.
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0: In Bowling Green,
1: Ohio. Yes.
0: And what's the name of the show?
1: Our show is 419 Connect.
0: That's right. 419connect.com. 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It starts today. It's our first day on the air. Thank you to Phil and the all the team in BGSU radio station, WBGU-FM. We've already give credit and praise to the programming director because the sound, the music is very nice.
1: Yes.
0: And to the colleagues and all the other communicators that are doing shows here at the station. We thank everybody. It has been very welcoming to this new platform. So, anyways, we go back. So the show, basically, if you want to visit our website so you know what it's all about, is 419connect.com. It's a community platform servicing Northwest Ohio and trying to amplify the great works that a lot of people are doing to empower the community on financial literacy topics, education advancement, health, entertainment, art, and culture, as well as civic engagement.
1: Yes.
0: Now, one of the things is that we do every week is going to be the entertainment of the week. So, Ms. Raquel Ellis, why don't you tell us what's going on?
1: Yeah, so we have a very cool event coming up next weekend in Toledo, and it's called the Vestula Artist Market. It's their fall market, and it takes place on Sunday. And it is in the historic Vestula neighborhood, which is a very historic neighborhood in Toledo. And this market features over 40 local artists and vendors. There'll be original artwork and handmade goods, live music throughout the afternoon. They're going to have food trucks. There's free bingo with prizes. And this is all free. It's free admission, free parking. And it sounds like a really fun event just to get out there and enjoy our beautiful Toledo neighborhood too. And as I was researching this, I was finding out a little bit about this neighborhood. So it's a very interesting neighborhood. It is a historic site of the Union Memorial Park, which commemorates a 1934 auto light strike, which is a very important historical event in Toledo. And the buildings, the architecture, it's supposed to all just be a really nice, nice area that's kind of been reignited as more businesses have come back into the area as well.
0: Fabulous. Can you tell us again the information on the event?
1: Sure. So it is taking place on Sunday, September 27th from 11 a.m. to 4 p.m. And it's in Toledo in the Vestula neighborhood. And the address that it's taking place at is 1301 North Summit Street in Toledo. And again, it's free admission and free parking.
0: Free admission and free parking. If you miss out on any of this information and you want to get a one-place stop where you can get all this information again, visit us on 419connect.com, 419connect.com. And if you like to subscribe to our socials, we have Instagram, Facebook, TikTok, and YouTube. And again, we kind of said it like, you know, it's a new platform, but the important thing is that if these events can also help influence or bring this kind of fun and community creation and community support to other people, then let's be part of it, and maybe we can help share the information.
1: Exactly, yeah. And maybe somebody will find something that they've never seen before, or find a new interest, or make a connection with somebody in the community as well.
0: Well, you know, it's been proven that communities that have art and culture and recreation activities tend to have a better quality of living, tend to have less crime,
1: yes,
0: tend to have people more involved in things that are a little more productive than destructive. I mean, it's, you know, so it's kind of a good. And by the way, if you have little kids or you're a grown-up kid like me and you're playing too much with your tablet or your phone, why don't you put the tablet away and just go and meet people, shake hands. Old school, baby.
1: Old school.
0: Look at people in the eye and say, hey, how you doing?
1: Exactly. Get out. And in this area, this neighborhood, it's near the Maumee River. So get out, enjoy all the surroundings, some fresh air.
0: Oh, that's a beautiful area.
1: It the is Maumee a beautiful River. Area.
0: Mm-hmm. We've had a chance to explore some places also like the Maumee River or the the Riverfront Park. Very cool.
1: Yeah, there is. It's a very cool area. Lots of different park areas, sculptures, information.
0: Very cool. All right. So if you have any questions on that, visit us on 419 Connect. I'm going to go ahead and go to the next section of the show before we go to a closing song, and then we just say goodbye for this first episode. But the purpose of the week, we try to put something that is reachable, mm-hmm. attainable, you know, yes. like one of the examples was like we're not going to tell you, hey, let's get world peace or let's reverse global warming or something. No, don't worry about it. It's going to be something simple. And the simplicity could be like, why don't you spend 15 minutes quality time with somebody that you love, like mm-hmm. coffee, tea, whatever, meet them at Starbucks, what have you. Mm-hmm. Or the other one is like, why don't you give one phone call to somebody that you haven't talked in a while, that you love. But the resolution or the purpose of this week is going to be following your open doors. Mm-hmm. And that's a phrase that I got inspired by somebody that told me this when I went through a major change in my life. Mm-hmm. And I know it's not as specific as 15 minutes to spend with somebody, but following the open doors, mm-hmm. I'll let you, what does that tell you? And I'll tell you then my take on it.
1: All right. So I believe in life, we have a series of doors. Doors can be opportunities. And we have doors that might seem closed and we have doors that seem open. And if we just take that chance and follow the doors and the opportunities that are open for us, we don't know what's on the other side. But if we don't walk through those doors and take those opportunities, we'll never know. And so life presents us with these different means to explore what's out there for mm-hmm. us. Yeah, and so just realizing that there's a reason that sometimes some things may close, because there's another opportunity that's out there for us that's open. And we just have to be willing to kind of tie back to what we said before in the beginning, willing to take that opportunity and just keep going and go through that door.
0: Absolutely. And listen, the only one that knows how meaningful or important is to stick to a project is yourself.
1: Mm, yes.
0: So sometimes, but sometimes you feel you're hitting a brick wall.
1: Right.
0: And you try to go over and you try to go over and you try, and it's not open, it's not open, it's not mm-hmm. opening. So you will have to decide. That's the beauty. We have free will.
1: We do.
0: What differentiates us from, you know, animals. And, mm-hmm. you know, we have an opportunity to decide that. But you will have to decide what to do. But there's a point that, and there's a fabulous author, Cuban-American guy from New York that made a definition of when the flow of life, it brings, there's so many things that bring love naturally to you.
1: Yes.
0: People around you, people that are rooting for you, that are like in your corner or in your mm-hmm. on your corner, that are, and that they bring you opportunities. And sometimes we try to step out of that flow and we get into topics. I want to let you know a little about myself. I do have a master's in psychology, and I've done extensive training in leadership and emotional empowerment and so forth. Mm-hmm. So if I tell you some things, by nature, they will be science-based or with facts. So
1: right.
0: Because I purposely did that work, so when I had platforms like this one, I could talk with science-based.
1: Yes.
0: So my point is that it's been proven that sometimes when it comes to codependency, or when you become codependent to an action or a person or something.
1: Mm-hmm.
0: You put so much attention in that particular thing
1: right.
0: that you stop seeing the field. You stop mm-hmm. seeing the universe.
1: Right.
0: When you put in perspective that person or that event or that circumstance, there's so much other love coming from the field.
1: Yes.
0: And the open door to me is like, flow with the river. Mm-hmm. Go where the open door is. If you can help people while you're flowing in the river, great. If you have to get out too much of your way
1: mm-hmm.
0: to do things for that might not align to what you're meant to be doing right now.
1: Right.
0: But the open door, I mean, look at us. Mm-hmm. I thank God for this.
1: Yes.
0: I mean, it was a sequence of events. I think everybody in the process feel, my professors in the school when I was in BGSU Dining, that gave me an opportunity to come back to the school and be part of the processes that are happening. so many things that had to happen for us to be here today. Mm-hmm. And I think the open doors is like, meaning like, don't get stuck on your old ways and always trying to find the ways, the way you're thinking about, but there might be out there that is going to bring you love as well.
1: Yes. Yeah, exactly. I like that. Don't get stuck on the old ways. Be open to the new ways. Yeah.
0: And the open doors.
1: And the open doors.
0: Mm-hmm. There might be a lot of them, but anyways. Okay. We're going to go to a quick song. When we come back, we're going to say bye.
1: Yes.
0: And we're so excited. It's been a wonderful episode. We thank you for being with us if you're still around. And this is 419connect.com. And this last section was about the purpose of the week. Follow the open doors.

0: 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A little bit of a dark song right there, but you know. At some point we'll be able to curate some of these songs, Raquel.
1: Well, yes.
0: It's beautiful. It's beautiful. Just a little dark. Mm-hmm. A little dark. That's all. All right. So we're starting to welcome you to this platform. It's Mondays, 6 to 7 p.m. We're going to the end right now. We're going to go to be part exactly of a community function. So we're going to wrap up the show fairly soon.
1: Yes.
0: And we just like to welcome you to listen Mondays, 6 to 7 p.m. On WBGU FM 88.1. 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
1: Yeah, so I am, like you said, Raquel Ellis, and I am a contributor for 419connect.com. And as we've mentioned before, you can find us at 419connect.com, Facebook, Instagram, TikTok, and YouTube. And our purpose is we are a platform that wants to help connect some amazing organizations, nonprofits, different events, just all different things in Northwest Ohio with people. So people can find them and find resources for various topics, education, financial literacy, mental mindfulness, mental and physical health. Yeah. Yeah. So many just different
0: entertainment, arts.
1: Oh, yes. Arts and entertainment and different community events as well. Yeah.
0: See if we can get you in. Fabulous.
1: Yes.
0: Yeah. And just to not bore you to death if you're listening to this, if you want to read about us, there's a bio section that tells us a little bit of who we are. Mm-hmm. Raquel Ellis, she's an educator, elementary school in Northwood.
1: Yes.
0: And
1: yeah,
0: then
1: Northwood
0: she's
1: Elementary School.
0: For a special education. You're a case. What's your position?
1: I'm a special education teacher, also known as an intervention specialist.
0: Intervention specialist. Yes. God bless. And thank you for all you do for our kids. A shout out to all the teachers, as we were saying. Truly remarkable what a teacher can mean in the life of a child and the development for them for
1: thank
0: the time.
1: You, yes.
0: So thank you. And my name is Leo Ruiz. And you might see me around also playing with my music band, La Revancha. We play in sometimes in El Zarape, Guajillos and everything. Music has always been a way for me to connect with people. Mm-hmm. And I think at a core, I'm a communicator. I love these kind of things.
1: Yes.
0: And 419 Connect is the opportunity to amplify the great works that a lot of community organizations and people are doing. Mm-hmm. To touch a few lives.
1: Yes.
0: To make something that, you know, we can always help each other. By ways, I've always love to talk about work as family.

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1: Hello, thanks for listening to WBGU Bowling Green, Northwest Ohio's community radio. I'm Andrew Smith with your 60-second news update. Parking remains a significant student concern due to continuing growth in enrollment. This summer, the university successfully completed renovations of two lots. Lot 8, a commuter parking lot behind Falcon Heights, added approximately 100 new spots. And Lot 12, a residential parking lot near the Perry Fieldhouse, added 126 new spots. BGSU trustees approved $14.4 million in renovations for Hayes Hall. The hall currently hosts various academic departments, administration offices, and student support services. That's all for this 60-second news update on 88.1 FM. 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